0: Where has the time gone? Hey, that came out in 2003. So long ago. Wow. Hey, where's the time? The time has just gone, hasn't it? It's a memorable moment. And this is why we play the music, what we do. Because we forget how quick time flies.
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Celine Dion and All By Myself. She's most views to it now. 1996 it came out. She's been standing there on her own all that time. All By Myself. You still deserving a long stand, isn't it?

0: also a big hit for Eric Carmen. Does this, he did it originally. Everybody else did it, go to it, but yeah, Eric Carmen does the best, and Leon is a classic.
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1: By gum, these songs make me remember to when I were a lad. This DJ plays them oldies just like they used to be. Très bien. Here, put kettle on, mother.

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1: By gum, these songs make me remember to when I were a lad. This DJ plays them oldies just like they used to be. Très bien. Here, put kettle on, mother.

This song, what got its second airing in 2005 for Girls Aloud. It originally came out in, would you believe, 1985 for D.C. Lee. It's called See the Day. Here is Girls Aloud, and it's called See the Day.

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1: Back in time with this one from 1954. It's Dean Martin. It's called Sway.
2: By gum, these songs make me remember to when I were a lad. This DJ plays them oldies just like they used to be. Très bien. Here, put kettle on, mother.

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1: Uh-huh, honey. All right.

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She sang two times, which is a big hit. And then she came out with this one called Voices. It wasn't as big a hit as what that was, but it's still there, and it's quite a good song. So we'll give it a whirl. That's what we do here. We play memories. 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

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I don't know. 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He flew up the charts with this song.

0: move on with this one. One from the Platters, and it's called Harbour Lights.
1: Hi guys, it's Alice here, listening to Mr. G's Memorable Moments show. 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

0: now it's time to bust some moves. 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
1: Another lady, she didn't have a one-hit wonder. She had a few other hits, but under the Stocky and Waterman thing, she didn't do a great deal else after that. It's Anita and So Macho. She had another one of the bigger GTO, and she had another one as well. I'm just not 100%, only about three or four hits she had, but this was the biggest one. It's called So Macho.

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1: This song was also covered by a lady who we've already played with one big hit, but she came out with this one as the second one after Gloria. Yes, we're about to Lori Brennigan, we played it earlier on, and it was the Gloria one. This one is called Self Control, which she sang, but this is not her singing it. This is Raph singing it on the extended songs tonight. And so there we go, Raph.

0: And just to let you know, that was the original version. Laura Branigan's was a cover. Yeah, did you know that? I just learned it myself.
1: Guess what you're doing? That's right, you're listening to Mr. G.

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1: It's only make-believe. Conway Twitty did a version, and so did Glen Campbell. And here's Glen Campbell.
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0: good old 60s, where the Fab Four came along with Lucy in the Sky with Diamonds. Yes, it's the Beatles.
1: By gum, these songs make me remember to when I were a lad. This DJ plays them oldies just like they used to be. Très bien. Here, put kettle on, mother.

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He was in a bind, way behind, and willing to make a deal. When he came across this young man picking a guitar and playing it hot, the devil jumped up on a hickory stump.

Go with this one, a big one from REM. It's called "A Man on the Moon." It's Louis Armstrong, isn't it? He was the man on the moon. There again, there's been a few other people, hasn't there? And there is one from England. I can't just think of his name, but I should really have googled it beforehand, shouldn't I? But that's Mr. G for you. Just come out with the random stuff and then think, I should have thought about this beforehand. But it wouldn't be the show otherwise, would it? Anyway, let's go with this one. REM, Rapid Eye Movement, and it's Man on the Moon. It's Mr. G, The Memorable Moments.

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0: doesn't get played a lot, but still they're out of the balance. And someone somewhere will like it as a memorable moment. Me personally, I haven't heard this one for a long time. It's Full Force, and it's called Alice, I Want You Just For Me. Oh, well, there you go, Alice. I'll tell you what, I'll play this for Alice. Eh? Doesn't mean to say I fit with the title, but, I'm just playing it for Alice. Alice, no.
1: Testing, testing, one, two, testing, one.

0: 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Baby, you're the greatest.
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2: One needs to have a word with Roy Orbison because, you know, it's not over. And the song might be over when he's finished it, but the show's not.
3: Hey, man, here comes the 60s. You're

Yeah, there's Sound of Pink, and that one's called Up Most Girls. Yeah. I had to play that one through before I could play it, you know, and just to make sure it was, you know, on spec, as they say. Because normally she comes out with some of those silly words, doesn't she? But that's a good song, and it's clean, and we can play it again, so we're alright. Right, let's move on with this one then.

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1: Move on with this one from Blackstone Cherry. It's called I Need a Woman. Oh, dear. Just announce it then, why don't you?

0: email in. Mr. G, nice, pleasant music. Then all of a sudden you put a Blackstone cherry and it wakes me up. So then I can't sleep. That's good. You listen to the show a little bit longer then, can't you? Good morning, good evening, good afternoon, and good evening, if wherever you are in the world.
1: Please play me another.

business for him, and we just can't wait for no unicorn. The ark started moving, it drifted with the tide. Then unicorns looked up from the rocks and they cried. And the waters came down and sort of floated them away. And that's why you never seen a unicorn to this very day.

0: Donald Trump's claimed that an energy ceasefire has been agreed between Russia and Ukraine. Phil Towers has more.
1: The US president posted on social media that the two countries had immediately agreed to stop hitting each other's energy infrastructure. Ukrainian leader Volodymyr Zelensky says the apparent breakthrough is good news, despite him not being aware of it. There's been no comment from Vladimir Putin as of yet either. Prime Minister Andy Burnham welcomed the call from Mr. Trump, reiterating his support for Ukraine after what he called a difficult day for them. The US had previously announced a deal to buy diesel from Russia.
0: Yorkshire Wildlife Park is expected to reopen today. It's after a man was fatally attacked by a tiger when he entered the enclosure on Saturday. The park was closed over the weekend as staff members received specialist support. Russell Brand is set to appear in court today for the start of his trial over charges of serious sexual assault against six women. The comedian, who denies all charges, is accused of sexual assault allegations spanning 10 years from 1999 to 2009. The push for Scottish independence is turning a corner. That's the word from First Minister John Swinney, pointing to the agreement between pro-independence leaders in Scotland, Wales and Northern Ireland, and the Prime Minister's own words. But Andy Burnham has walked his position back, saying Scottish independence is off limits. Cancer patients are being ghosted by their loved ones. That's the warning from Macmillan Cancer Support, who say cancer ghosting is leading to patients feeling they're facing the disease alone. Lisa's been diagnosed with cancer 5 times over the past decade.
2: Even if you don't know what to say, it doesn't stop you from sending a heart emoji, does it? Just to say, or something like, I'm thinking about you today, or how are you? It doesn't have to be an in-depth conversation about cancer. It could be something simple. You know, do you want a coffee? Would you like a chat on the phone tonight?
0: And a number of comedians are calling on the Prime Minister to prioritise comedy in the upcoming budget. The likes of Joe Lycett, Jason Manford and Alex Horn are calling for tax reform, funding and recognition of the sector. Campaigners say it contributes far beyond the laughs, benefiting the economy and people's health. That's the latest from Radio News Hub. I'm Frankie Hairsign.
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5: Your local weather.
0: Increasingly cloudy throughout the day, with some outbreaks of drizzle, some brighter spells possible though. A windy day too, particularly in the far north. Milder today though, with a high of 18 degrees Celsius.
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8: Spoilers now coming for all you Strictly Come Dancing fans after a second couple was sent home last night. I'll give you another second, but everyone's favourite omelette maker, Melanie Walters, has become the second celeb to leave the ballroom. The Gavin and Stacey actress finished in the bottom two in the first 2 weeks of the competition, with the judges deciding to send her home after her dance-off with the former footballer Sean Wright Phillips. Sir Stephen Fry, Miriam Margolyes and Bill Bailey are among comedians calling on the Prime Minister to prioritise comedy in the upcoming budget. Campaigners have called for a tax reform, funding and recognition for the comedy sector ahead of Chancellor John Healey's financial statement this month. Joe Lycett, Jason Manford and Alex Horn have also signed a letter organised by the campaign group Comedy Representation and Art Form Trust. And Sacha Baron Cohen will headline Quentin Tarantino's The Poppin' Jay Cavalier when it premieres in the West End next March. The production marks the Hollywood director's first play written for stage, which he will also direct. He's best known for films like Reservoir Dogs and Pulp Fiction.

And a very good morning. It is Monday. Yes, that weekend has flown by as it always seems to do. Kicking off this morning with Lulu and I'm a Tiger, and there you go with a bit of Barry Manilow and Can't Smile Without You. And on a Monday morning, I'm smiling because I'm looking at you. Yeah, looking at you and hoping you had a good weekend and all got through it nicely. We've got a good Monday show for you this morning. We've got a new record of the week, of course. And we'll be saying hello to the early birds, of course, very, very soon. I do like my early birds. I do. You all tweet around very nicely. You really do. So wherever you are this morning, a very good morning, as I say. And loads more to tell you about in the show, which we will do a little bit later.

Alice, I know what's going through your mind. And no, I triple checked this song before I started playing it, make sure it wasn't the Chubby Brown version. It happens, it has happened in the past a long time ago, but there we go. Smokey and Living Next Door to Alice. Oh, I know you so well. In your heads you were going,

0: Andrew Gold, How Can This Be? How Can This Be Love? Coming up to 18 minutes past 7 this morning. Sun is slowly rising above the clouds. Theoretically in some parts. Right, let's do the early birds. You know what?
1: You're an early bird on the breakfast show.
0: You are indeed. First thing this morning, good morning to Tommy H. Andy, of course, Chrissy S, Karen H. We've got Sandra C, we've got Hannah as well, good morning. And Steve A, having his little break away for a few more days before he returns to the dulcet tones of the English countryside, of course. At the moment, it's sunning up in Spain, and apparently 26 today, so nice one. So don't forget, message me in nice and early, and you get onto the early bird list. Right, let's do some Foreigner, Long, Long Way From Home.

David Cassidy. Could It Be Forever with George McRae. And Look At Me. Fast approaching 29 minutes past 7 this Monday morning. Now, did you know on this day back in 1969, now, exciting news, Preston gets a giant bus station. Yeah, Preston bus station officially opened, becoming one of the largest bus stations in apparently Western Europe. Is that still the case? I'll have to ask you to check that out. And also in 1979, the big words, don't panic. Yeah, Douglas Adams, The Hitchhiker's Guide to the Galaxy, was published as a novel, introducing more readers to the wonderful, ridiculous answer to life. And the universe, of course. And we know what that is, don't we? Yes, it's 42. Right, let's do some ABBA and a little bit of Gimme, Gimme, Gimme.

Well, technology at its very best. Bear with us just for a second. I just need to reboot something. Oh, it's come back, but I, for safety measures, you'll have to bear with me just for 2 seconds. We're just going to do a little bit of a

There we go. Just clearing that for a moment. We'll reboot it and we're back with the music momentarily. But until then, let me just rabbit along. So, as I say, good morning. Time coming up to 25 minutes to 8 this morning. And we're back with the music momentarily, as they say, in the world of radio. Technology is a wonderful thing. Hang on, let me just put the needle on the record. Oh, no, we don't use those anymore, do we? We use technology. Technical abilities that we can't. I mean, there were CDs back in the day. There were records where we could just put the needle on and it would go scratchy, scratchy, scratchy. Shall we try again? Yes, we can. It's a bit of Bruce Springsteen, and this is, of course, Thunder Road. Hopefully, it should all work fine now.

Oh, the amazing Jeff Lynne, the ELO. Last train to London. Looking forward to my trip down to London, actually, in November. Meet up with some friends. Have a little lunch. Or a little dinner. Or a coffee or two. Before that, Bruce Springsteen and a little Thunder Road. Now, I know this isn't 60s, 70s related, but the first Flasher Mac, or shall I call it a Macintosh raincoat, was invented on this day in 1823 by Scottish inventor Charles, would you believe, Macintosh. A waterproof coat went on sale in Glasgow. Finally, a British invention designed by a British weather. Yes, well, it wasn't British, it was Scottish. Let's be perfectly honest about that, because otherwise I will upset the Scots. And we definitely don't want to do that. You see, in my video this morning, we'll have another little Nessie eating our sausages in the morning. Right, let's do some Eric Clapton and a bit of Daryl Hall and John Oates.

That's Hall & Oates and Cyrus Smile. Before that, the fabulous Eric Clapton and Wonderful Tonight. Now, there's a story floating around which I will talk fully about, or a little bit more detail, in the next hour, about a rat on an aeroplane. Yes, I know. True story. But news is next, taking us there, a bit of Van Morrison and a little bit of Simon and Garfunkel. Well, it was coming up after that little clip of something else. But this is Tupelo Honey, then it's Bridge Over Troubled Water, and then it's the news at 60 and 70s for your Monday morning.

Dorothy and Chani. Put it in a big brown bag for me.

0: The US president says an agreement's been reached for Ukraine and Russia to stop hitting each other's energy infrastructure. Phil Towers has the details.
1: Well, Donald Trump made the claim on social media, urging the two sides not to break the agreements. It came after he announced a deal to buy Russian diesel. He also said perhaps it was time for Ukrainian President Volodymyr Zelensky to step aside for objecting to that. But Mr. Zelensky has welcomed the apparent breakthrough, saying it is good news, despite not being made aware of it. There has also been no word from Moscow as of yet.
0: Yorkshire Wildlife Park is due to reopen today after a fatal tiger attack at the weekend. A man is said to have entered the enclosure with emergency services saying he was pronounced dead at the scene. The Doncaster Park says the tiger involved is safe and well and will not be euthanized. The Chancellor is being warned inflation will be the biggest challenge in his upcoming budget, largely due to the war in the Middle East. The Institute for Fiscal Studies says it could erode government department budgets, potentially creating the need for large cuts to public services or tax rises. The UK is said to be in the best position to take the lead on AI safety rules. Microsoft Chief Brad Smith pointed to the work of Britain's AI Security Institute as evidence of the UK's expertise in the area. It assesses potential risk and test systems. It's after the US reversed a ban on UK access to the latest models for testing. Thousands of people living with cancer could be being ghosted by loved ones as they navigate their diagnosis and treatment. Macmillan Cancer Support says that so-called cancer ghosting is leading to patients feeling they're facing the disease alone. Patients have spoken out about losing friends they've known for decades after being diagnosed. Lisa is one of those patients. She's been diagnosed with cancer 5 times.
2: It's a hard lesson to learn, but then you start to realise what's important in life and what's not. And what's important is the people that really genuinely love you and look after you and be there for you all the time.
0: And millions of NHS app users in England can now get alerts when their prescriptions are ready. NHS England says it will tackle premature trips to the pharmacy. For On Radio News Hub, I'm Frankie Hersein.
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4: Your local weather.
0: Increasingly cloudy throughout the day with some outbreaks of drizzle, some brighter spells possible though. A windy day too, particularly in the far north. Milder today though with a high of 18 degrees Celsius.
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7: Spoilers now coming for all you Strictly Come Dancing fans after a second couple was sent home last night. I'll give you another second, but everyone's favourite omelette maker, Melanie Walters, has become the second celeb to leave the ballroom. The Gavin and Stacey actress finished in the bottom two in the first 2 weeks of the competition, with the judges deciding to send her home after her dance-off with the former footballer Sean Wright Phillips. Sir Stephen Fry, Miriam Margolyes and Bill Bailey are among comedians calling on the Prime Minister to prioritise comedy in the upcoming budget. Campaigners have called for a tax reform, funding and recognition for the comedy sector ahead of Chancellor John Healey's financial statement this month. Joe Lycett, Jason Manford and Alex Horne have also signed a letter organised by the campaign group Comedy, Representation and Art Form Trust. And Sacha Baron Cohen will headline Quentin Tarantino's The Poppin' Jay Cavalier when it premieres in the West End next March. The production marks the Hollywood director's first play written for stage, which he will also direct. He's best known for films like Reservoir Dogs and Pulp Fiction.

Oh, welcome back to your second hour of your Monday morning breakfast show. Catch you, Goo Goo, Big Apple. Before that, ABC and The Look of Love. Of course, they were part of the 80s Weekender in Blackpool last month. But tickets are on sale for the new Blackpool 80s Weekender coming next year on Friday the 10th of September and the 11th of September, where you can catch Mark Arman, Thompson Twins, Tom Bailey, of course, Heaven 17, Altered Images, oh, Claire Grogan, The Fizz, China Crisis, Jackie Graham, plus loads more. Tickets are available now. If you check out their social medias, 80s Blackpool's 80s Weekend, of course, takes place at the Winter Gardens, as I said, on the Saturday and Friday. That's the 10th being a Friday and the 11th being a Saturday. So if you're up for a bit of that, and I would imagine in the next few months, we'll be giving away tickets for that. I'm absolutely sure about it. Right, ready for a bit of Eagles? Well, it's already gone. No, it's not. It's here for you right now. Followed by a bit of The Fine Young Cannibals.

Vine the Uncannibal, she drives me crazy. Coming up to 20 more minutes past 7. Still to come, we'll have a look at the celebrity birthdays. Got a new record of the week from Jessica Sweetman. We've got the first play, just about one of the first plays of the brand new single from our very good friend Morio, which is rather good. It's an Elvis classic, and that will be coming up after 9 o'clock this morning. Right, let's have a look at what day it is today. Of course, it is Monday. It is already the 12th of October, day 285 out of 365. Only 80 days left of the year. Only 19 days till Halloween. Only 24 days, of course, till Bonfire Night. And I'm sorry to say this, but it's only 10 weeks and 4 days till Santa. Or as we like to call it, baby Jesus' little birthday comes down the chimney. Well, not the baby down the chimney. No, Santa Claus. And if you haven't got a chimney, kids, don't worry about it. He's very clever. He can come through the heating. So don't panic about that. Today is also, of course, World Arthritis Day today, raising awareness of arthritis and supporting the millions of people, including myself, I think, with joint pain and mobility problems. Very important one, National Farmers Day, an informal day observing, celebrating farmers and the people that, who produce our food. Absolutely. Farmers are more important than you could ever imagine. And we have to say a big thank you to Jeremy Clarkson over the last few years for really raising the awareness of how farmers struggle. I know he technically, and he admits to saying that he doesn't, you know, he's lucky in his situation because he has alternative income. But a lot of farmers don't have that and they do really struggle. So support your farmers, buy local and buy from farmer shops as well like that. It's also National Gumbo Day. Well, this is an informal American food day celebrating somewhere in the south of America where they all go down, Louisiana. famous stew, a good excuse to throw everything in a pot and call it dinner. Yep, that's about it, really, isn't it, really? Oh, there we go. Anyway, your days for today. We'll do more of those on the show tomorrow. This is a single from a young lady called Rayleigh. It's called Going Out.

That's Ray Lee and going out, out. Better than going stay in, in. I like that. Now, all last week, of course, we ran a competition for you to win tickets to go and see Lee John in Imagination. Haven't checked if we've got a winner yet. Going to look at that tomorrow. But if you want to get on to see Lee John and Imagination on his Peace, Love and Light tour, it's taking place at Carnegie Hall. That's on Saturday the 17th of October. So if we have a winner, we will announce it, of course, on the show tomorrow, of course. So good luck with that if you've entered, of course. Right, should we do a bit of this legend? Bit of Datchula. Yes. Johnny H. Jazz. And Kurt himself. Or Clark, I should say. And Jackie Graham. And this is a little Soul Believer.

Oh, that's a Coral. Let's talk of today. And Leave It in the Past. Before that, Ruby Turner, Putting You First. Now, I do need to mention a lovely group of people. Well, a couple of people. Called SA Sauces. 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Choose just 9 delicious sauces. And I have to admit, I have the sauces. They're absolutely amazing, and we are giving some away in the Christmas week as well. We've got a couple of little festive little tubes to give away with some fantastic sauces. I mean, they are absolutely brilliant. They really are. You've got some amazing flavors that you can add, of course, to your food. Of course, I don't have to say any more, do I? Really, they are absolutely excellent. So nip along to sasauces.co.uk and put that code in, of course, and you could be getting yourself a nice little treat. And they are a nice little treat. They really are. From savoury to sweet, it really is rather good at SA Sauces. New single from Squeeze for you right now. And what's more, or what more can I say?

0: Cher using that Vox machine. I think she was the first artist to do that as such. And that is Believe before that Stevie Wonder and My Life, Story of Love, taken from his 50th anniversary album. Yeah, 50 years. And before that, we'd had a little squeeze, didn't we? And a new single from them with What More Can I Say? Right, shall we have a look at those celebrity birthdays this morning? Starting with Susan Anton. She's 76 years old today, American actress and television presenter. Callum Scott, 38 years old today. He's a British singer-songwriter, known for songs like Dancing on My Own and You Are the Reason. Josh Hutcherson, 34 years old today, American actor known for The Hunger Games. Carlos Bernard, 64 today, American actor famous for playing Tony Almeida in the brilliant TV series 24. Kirk Cameron, 56 years old, American actor best known for Growing Pains. Hiroshi Sandana, probably not got that name particularly right. 66, Japanese actor known for Shogun and, of course, The Last Samurai. And finally, on the birthday list this morning, it is the legend who will be one of my guests around Christmas time. Yes, Mr. Hugh Jackman. Hugh Jackman, American, Australian actor, best known for The Greatest Showman, Les Mis, Wolverine, and so, so many more movies, including a little film that came out earlier this year about sheep. He is 58 years old today, so happy birthday to Hugh. And of course, happy birthday to everyone. Should we do this? Go on, sing along. If the duck can do it, you can. So happy birthday to all of those. And as I said, if it's your birthday, a very happy birthday from all of us here on The Breakfast Show. Should we do a little bit of Hugh Jackman? I think we should. Also featuring Keila Settle. And the rest of the cast of The Fabulous, The Greatest Showman. And Come Alive.
1: You stumble through your days, got your head hung low, your sky's a shade of grey, like a zombie in a maze. You're asleep in

So a big happy birthday to Hugh Jackman this morning, 58 years old. That featured Keira Seville as well as Daniel Everidge, Zendaya, and the rest of the cast, of course, from The Greatest Showman and Come Alive. Right. Would you believe your news is fast approaching? Still to come in the next hour. We've got my record of the week, of course, from Jessica Simpson. Jessica Sweetman. And, of course, we have a brand new play for a brand new record from our very good friend Morio. All that and more to come between 9 and 10 o'clock this morning. But up to the news, we'll do a little Men of Work and Overkill and a brand new single from Jack Savarotti. And I'll see you after the news at 9 o'clock.

0: Donald Trump claimed that an energy ceasefire has been agreed between Russia and Ukraine. Phil Towers has more.
1: The US president posted on social media that the two countries had immediately agreed to stop hitting each other's energy infrastructure. Ukrainian leader Volodymyr Zelensky says the apparent breakthrough is good news, despite him not being aware of it. There's been no comment from Vladimir Putin as of yet either. Prime Minister Andy Burnham welcomed the call from Mr. Trump, reiterating his support for Ukraine after what he called a difficult day for them. The US had previously announced a deal to buy diesel from Russia.
0: Yorkshire Wildlife Park is expected to reopen today after a man was fatally attacked by a tiger when he entered the enclosure on Saturday. The park was closed over the weekend as staff members received specialist support. Andy Burnham's looking for support to drive for closer ties to the EU. The Prime Minister is expected to reiterate his argument that Brexit's done more harm than good, arguing that a closer relationship could help control immigration and boost growth. Sources close to Number 10 say sticking with the status quo would be a major dereliction of duty. Russell Brand's trial over sexual assault charges begins today. The 51-year-old who denies the allegations is accused of various assaults spanning 10 years from 1999 to 2009. He'll appear in the dock at Southwark Crown Court for the start of the trial, which could last up to 10 weeks. Thousands of people living with cancer could be being ghosted by loved ones as they navigate their diagnosis and treatment. Macmillan Cancer Support says that so-called cancer ghosting is leading to patients feeling they're facing the disease alone. Lisa is one of those patients. She's been diagnosed with cancer 5 times.
2: You're in such a black hole of despair. For people to do that to you at the same time, it can drive you over the edge. And, you know, why would you do that? Why wouldn't you just send a heart or how are you?
0: And a number of comedians are calling on the Prime Minister to prioritise comedy in the upcoming budget. Campaigners say it contributes far beyond the last, benefiting the economy and people's health. That's the latest from Radio News Hub. I'm Frankie Hersine.
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0: Increasingly cloudy throughout the day with some outbreaks of drizzle. Some brighter spells possible though. A windy day too, particularly in the far north. Milder today though with a high of 18 degrees Celsius.
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8: Spoilers now coming for all you Strictly Come Dancing fans after a second couple was sent home last night. I'll give you another second, but everyone's favourite omelette maker, Melanie Walters, has become the second celeb to leave the ballroom. The Gavin and Stacey actress finished in the bottom two in the first 2 weeks of the competition, with the judges deciding to send her home after her dance-off with the former footballer Sean Wright Phillips. Sir Stephen Fry, Miriam Margolyes and Bill Bailey are among comedians calling on the Prime Minister to prioritise comedy in the upcoming budget. Campaigners have called for a tax reform, funding and recognition for the comedy sector ahead of Chancellor John Healey's financial statement this month. Joe Lycett, Jason Manford and Alex Horn have also signed a letter organised by the campaign group Comedy Representation and Art Form Trust. And Sacha Baron Cohen will headline Quentin Tarantino's The Poppin' Jay Cavalier when it premieres in the West End next March. The production marks the Hollywood director's first play written for stage, which he will also direct. He's best known for films like Reservoir Dogs and Pulp Fiction.

lies to do a little pack up. And before that, a band that I discovered actually on TikTok called the Wendy Lucas Band and Down for the Drive. It's a single from them. If you're following them, if not, go and check them out on TikTok. They're really, really good. They really are. She's got an amazing voice. If you do, check them out. Tell them Piers from The Breakfast Show sent them. Now next, I've got a brand new single, got sent this early hours of this morning. It is absolutely fabulous. It's from our very good friend, Morrow. It is a classic Elvis song in his own style, and it is rather good. It's called The Girl of My Best Friend. It's currently sitting at 51 in the Heritage chart. So if you'd like to go and vote for it, I would be as well, very grateful. Go and vote for Morrow. It's 51 on the Heritage chart. That's the Mike Reed chart, of course. Check it out there and give it a vote. Let's get it climbing up that chart because it is rather good. But right now, Morrow, this is your single. And of course, it's The Girl of My Best Friend.

girl and my best friend. As I said, it's number 51 in the current Heritage Chart. Can we vote for that, please? Head over to the Heritage Chart and give it a vote. Let's get it climbing into the top 40 and beyond. And feedback coming in so far this morning, you're liking it. You're liking it a lot. So we will be playing that on a regular basis because we do rather like that song. Well done, my friend. Well done. And also, Morrow will be performing and being appearing in the Ben and Ellie Christmas movie as well. Oh, yes.

Why do they sing about Leave Him for Adley? I often wondered about that, but maybe I'll ask them one day. And that was Breathless, of course. Before that, Kenny Loggins and Meet Me Halfway. Meet Me Halfway. That's it. Just over there. That's just absolutely perfect. Right, very soon we've got my fabulous new record of the week from the fabulous Jessica Sweetman called Dear Anxiety. It's an absolutely beautiful song and has a very poignant message. And that'll be my record of the week coming up very, very soon. Right now, another bit of Bruce. We played some earlier in the 70s. But right now, it's Born in the USA, followed by the Kim Carnes.

0: Oh, Kim Combs. Betty Davis's eyes. She's got Betty Davis. Well, that Bruce Springsteen and born in the USA. She'll expose you. Right, time for my record of the week this week. She knows you. From the very lovely Jessica Sweetman. The song is called Dear Anxiety. It was released on the 9th of October. And it celebrates, if that's such a word, but it's all about the World Mental Health Day, which was on the 10th of October. And I think Mental Health Day should be every single day. The voice is lived experiences, heard real voices, real change. And we need to remember that a lot of people live with different types of mental illnesses and anxieties. And this song really does tell a story of Jessica's experiences and hopefully helping other people around the world understand. And also, you've got to remember that mental healthness is a hidden illness. On the outside, you might look absolutely perfectly normal, but in your mind, in your head, things maybe not just quite right. But also remember, please always reach out. But for this is my record of the week. This is Jessica Sweetman, and this is Dear Anxiety.
1: Breakfast with Piers, record of the week.

Today's the day. That's myself and Amy, of course. Another song taken from the soundtrack of the Christmas movie, Ben and Ellie's Wedding, coming on the 21st of December. And that single will be released very, very soon, actually. We have a new site that we'll be releasing all our songs on, which you will be able to find once I tell you where it is, which will be before the end of this week. So thank you very much. Before that, it was the fabulous Jessica Sweetman and Dear Anxiety, a beautiful song with a wonderful message as well, especially if you're suffering from mental health or anxiety. And we'll be playing that song all this week. And Jessica will be joining me next week on The Breakfast Show for a little bit of a chat as well.

Michael Jackson, Black or White. Before that, DJ Sammy. And a little Heaven. My goodness, where's this morning gone? We're not over yet. But we are into our last sort of 14 minutes. Should we try and fit a few more songs in? I think we should. Bit of Christina Aguilera. And a bit of Candyman. Then a bit of Bewitched, I think. Oh, why not?

Oh, that's the Bewitched ladies. And one lad, of course. Always forget about that, don't they? And Sailor Bean, just about wrapping up your show for this morning. A couple more songs to play you to take us out. But I'll be back tomorrow from 7 a.m. with more 60s and, of course, 70s. I'll be playing my record of the week. And, of course, being a Tuesday, Impossible Question Time as well. And so much more. But I will leave you in the capable hands of Alphaville, Forever Young, and a little bit of Starship with Nothing's Going to Stop Us Now. I'll see you tomorrow from 7 a.m. Have a great day, whatever you're doing. Taddy bye.

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1: Hello, welcome back to another edition of My Generation. 2 hours of music from the 1960s. We'll have some quizzes, we'll have some features, and hopefully a lot of memories. In fact, we will start back in 1968 with Tom Jones after this.
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0: a 60s classic from Petula Clark, Downtown, 1964. 4 years after that, Tom Jones released Help Yourself, and it became a hit, as well as starting the show this week. Now the Beatles cover version, and this time round, we head into the 1970s with a male-female duo called Dollar.
1: They covered the Beatles. Maybe they should have known.

0: Donna, who had a lot more hits than that cover version of I Want to Hold Your Hand, it has to be said. Now, I always say it's amazing that after doing this show and playing 60s music for over 30 years, there are still things that I discover that I didn't know about. Here from Liverpool, I believe, are a band called The Pathfinders, who released one single on Decca in the 1960s, and it was called I Love You, Caroline.
1: Merseybeat wasn't just about the hits.

0: I wonder if they were trying to jump on the back of the Fortunes having success with their song Caroline because of the radio station. That's the Pathfinders, and I Love You, Caroline. Now the A-side, B-side, and one of the early, if not the first, solo single by Wayne Fontana, which made the top 40. The B-side was called You Made Me What I Am Today.
1: What is a B-side?
2: 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You know that one?

0: 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Here's the hits.
1: Give her some hard times. Treat her mean. That's what all the guys said. 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

0: Wayne Fontana covering Garnet Mims' song It Was Easier to Hurt Her, and the B-side of that single was called You Made Me What I Am Today.
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0: Bee Gees and a song called World from their album Horizontal originally. And they were followed by Alexander Patton. I don't think I've ever played that song. Northern soul hit called A Little Loving Sometimes. Now the I Write the Songs feature, and it has to be two songs written by Chip Taylor, who we sadly lost a week or so ago. One of them, the first one, you will be familiar with, I'm sure, if you're familiar with his work. Maybe not the second, even though it was a hit. We'll start with The Kings of Andover.
1: What we're going to do right here is go back, way back, back into time, when the only people that existed were troglodytes.

Phoebe Arnold, who had a big hit with Angel of the Morning here in the UK. And before that, we heard the Troggs and the evergreen Wild Thing. I don't think that Wild Thing song will ever sound dated, but who knows how things go. We're off to Manchester now with one of the most inventive groups of the 1960s, the Peddlers, who recorded this rather original version of By the Time I Get to Felix.

0: The Peddlers were first of those two with By the Time I Get to Phoenix. That's the title, Carrie. And they were followed by The Herd, a band who featured among their number Andrew Bowne, who went on to spend many years as keyboard player and guitarist in Status Quo. And, of course, Peter Frampton, the face of 68, as he was called, who's just got a new album released. That was a song called I Can Fly from early on in The Herd's chart-making career.
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3: We've had a very sad event, Lildon, in Cornwall. Our local traffic warden have died. Isn't that awful? Bastards. And they got in the funeral, and there's all the other traffic wardens there. We got the funeral, and he started banging the top of the coffin. He said, "I'm not dead." They said, "We can't do anything about it now. We've done the paperwork."

We heard Herman's Hermits, of course, and Silhouettes from 1964, I think it was. They were followed by the wonderful Idle Race, Jeff Lynne's group in the 1960s, and a song that was covered by the Tremolos in the 1970s. I'm not sure whether they released it or not. It was called Please No More Sad Songs. Now, in the Caribbean, of course, at the towards the start of the 60s, we had Blue Beat. Then we had Ska. I think I've got him in the right order. And then we had Rocksteady. Or maybe Rocksteady came before Ska. Anyway, this is Rocksteady from the Uniques. A song called People Rocksteady.

0: Now follow that. An original of a song, then a different tune by an artist that covered it.
1: The Uniques and People Rocksteady. So it's Holly's Follow That this time round, which gives me a good opportunity

0: Hollies and Sorry Suzanne. Before that, the original version of a song that was also a hit for the Hollies, I Can't Let Go, the original by Evie Sands.
1: Here's another B-side on the back of a hit.

0: Can't help thinking that might have been a hit if it had been an A-side. However, the A-side that was a B-side of was a hit anyway. It was the Ivy League. That song was called A Girl Like You. The song on the other side that was a hit, That's Why I'm Crying.
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1: We're going to do a song that the Right Honourable Gentleman has never heard before.

That's Arthur Cunley, of course, and Sweet Soul Music. Before that, we heard the Ivies, Before They Became Badfinger, and a very early song that they recorded for Apple called Mr. Strangeways. And now a band who didn't touch the British charts, but everything I've heard by them has been quality. Barry and the Remains, and a song called All Good Things.

0: Barry and the Remains and a song called All Good Things.
1: Not just singles. 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
0: Yes, this band tends to get overlooked in the history of Rod Stewart, but in the 1960s, in America particularly, the Jeff Beck group were highly successful, and they had success here in the UK too. This is from their album Truth. I think it was 1968, their version of Morning Dew.

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2: Hello, and welcome. My name is Joe Waring, because it always is, because that's my name. 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

0: That's the Upsetters and their version of Johnny Nash's hit Hold Me Tight as we head to three before the Beatles. And this time round is three songs all released on the American Chess record label. And we'll start with Bo Diddley.
1: It's time for three before the Beatles, whoever they were.

Three songs on the Chess record label there. Then we started off with Bo Diddley and You Can't Judge a Book by Its Cover. Then we heard Dale Hawkins from way back and a song called Susie Q as covered by Creedence Clearwater Revival in 1968. And we finished off with Etta James from 1961 and a song called At Last.

Sir Cliff Richard and The Day I Met Marie from 1967, as the jingle said. Now an artist who could fit quite nicely in the Three Before the Beatles feature, because he had, I think, all of his chart success in the first 3 years of the 1960s. It's a name you may not remember. Doug Sheldon, who recorded for the Decca record label over in the UK. And this is I Saw Linda Yesterday.

0: Doug Sheldon and his cover version of Dickie Lee's I Saw Linda Yesterday, followed by Booker T and the MGs, the great Stax backing band for many artists, and a band who had hits in their own right. That was their version, of course, of Mrs. Robinson, originally by Simon and Garfunkel.
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That's Adam Faith's version of Gotta See My Baby, also recorded by Sandy Shaw, which makes me think that might have been written by Chris Andrews, who wrote a lot of songs for both artists in the 1960s. Now, this is the back to front for this week, and it's a song that Lennon and McCartney gave away. Who is it, and what's the number one song called? Might sound familiar, and if it doesn't, you haven't got to wait long before I play you the answer.

an EP track that sold so many copies it made the singles chart, The Searchers, and the PJ Proby written song Ain't Gonna Kiss You. Now, I stand to be corrected on this next comment, but I think when this song was recorded, Lorraine Silver was about 13 years of age. It's called Lost Summer Love.

0: adopted by the Northern Soul fans. That's Lorraine Silver and a song called Lost Summer Love. Now we're going back almost to the days of Wax Cylinders. Well, actually, these two songs were in the British chart in 1953. And the first artist is testament to the fact that Christian names or first names given to children follow fashion. Because how long is it since a little girl was born and was called Muriel? But this will be Muriel Smith in the charts in the UK in 1953.
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0: Never let me go.
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Two songs in the British chart in 1953, Muriel Smith and Hold Me, Thrill Me, Kiss Me, which is kind of a celebration of multitasking, isn't it, when you think about it? And she was followed by Guy Mitchell and Pretty Little Black-Eyed Susie. I don't think that meant that she got a whack in the eye from someone. Thanks very much for keeping me company. Hope you can join me same time next week for another look back at music from the 1960s. And the answer to the Back to Front.

0: front. It was Peter and Gordon, and a number one record from 1964 written by Lennon and McCartney, called A World Without Love.
1: So that's the song, Back to Front. Here it is, The Right Way Round.

get into an intimate situation and then begin this Romeo's conversation. He says, murder, he says, every time we kiss. He says, murder, he says, at a time like this. He says, murder, he says, is that the language of love? He says, solid, he says, take him in his arms. He says, solid, he says, meaning all the charms. He says, solid, he says, is that the language of love? He says, chick, chick, you torture me, zoot, are we living? I'm thinking of leaving him flat. He says, dig, dig, the jump, the old kicker is given. Now he gets so plainer than that.

Jackson, he says. And my name's Marie, says Jackson, he says. Shoot the snoot to me, says Jackson, he says. Is that the language of love? He says, walk, walk, he says. When he lights my hat, he says, he says, what the heck is that? He says, woo-hoo, he says. Is that the language of love? He says, pep, pep, with helium, now, babe, we're cooking, and all the expressions to it. He says, we're into groove, and the groove is good looking. He sounds like he's offered.

And Watto, well, Watto Harry. There is no Edna to say Watto to. Harry is on his own because the lovely young Edna is out and about earning the pennies, giving away her, well, not giving away, she's performing her historical talks. I think she's doing one about wartime Christmas at this precise moment, and left poor Harry here driving the desk. And it's panic on the streets of London. In fact, it's panic on the streets of the airwaves in the 1940s postal district, because these shows, we're going to be very lucky, because young Edna had recorded some wonderful interviews with our good chum Esther Blaine from the Imperial War Museum. And we're going to give you a history of Imperial War Museum Duxford, taking it right the way from its start of the, well, its inception back in the First World War, right the way through to the modern day museum. And sadly, young Harry hasn't got the tapes. In fact, young Harry hasn't even got the 78. So there was a bit of a mad panic because this was discovered about 15 minutes ago. I did my best Corporal Jones, and I've managed to check through some of the archives of the last few weeks. And what I've done is put together some of the previous interviews we've run. So you will hear young Edna's voice, fear not. And we'll almost do like a best of the last few months, and we'll feature, well, I thought I've enjoyed that interview about the steam train. And of course, we've got our Dan Buster pilot interview. And I think even Mr. Richard Dimbledy might even join us.

0: bercer mon cœur pour la vie.
1: Sing it, Charles. Lemaire, which has to be one of my, well, it's one of the records I would take to my desert island. I do love that track. Now, it's third track. Third track means we play a V-disc, and even though young Harry left all the 78s on the train, I've still managed to find you one to play. And it's a classic one. It's Woody Herman and his orchestra with Flying Home, and it's I love listening to this because it is the 78 with the crispy crackles. And it's a victory disc, and what a victory disc is. During the war, the stars of the day recorded lots of tunes onto 78 records or shellac, and these were sent out to the troops to sort of raise morale and so forth. And there were lovely sort of remembrance of that time, because they were not supposed to be brought back. They were meant to be as a sort of a one-off. So it's great that these things have survived, and you may be listening to a version that hasn't been played for like, 60-odd years. After this, I think we'll rerun a previous interview we had all about evacuation. I've got some archive clips and a first-hand account as well.
2: When it comes to playing the clarinet, Woody Herman's a whirlwind on the woodwind. Here's Woody leading the flight as the boys take off with Flying Home.

0: There is no question of compulsory evacuation of school children. But it is highly desirable from the point of view of their own safety, as well as on other grounds, that as many as possible of these children should be evacuated at an early date. The move is to start next Sunday. In order that it may be organized and the transport and other necessary arrangements made in time, we ask parents to play their part and help the authorities by registering their children at the schools in which they usually attend between tomorrow morning and 1 o'clock next Wednesday afternoon.
1: That's a BBC News report about the evacuation of children during the Second World War in Great Britain, where children were taken away from areas they thought bombing may occur, like the major cities, and were transported to places in the country where they thought they would be safer. And the reason I'm playing that is that I was going to play a clip now featuring my daughter, who recently did a school project about what was it like to be a child during the war. And as part of the project, she had a chat with her grandmother, who is in fact my mother, and she asked her, what was it like to be a child during the war?
2: In the war, because it was quite dangerous where we lived. There was a lot of bombs being dropped by the Germans, and so they felt it was safer for the children to move to the countryside. One of the Germans intended to bomb, because there's nothing there to bomb very much.
3: Why did you leave last the bombing trip off?
2: We were going on. That was in Hull, which is in Yorkshire, in the north.
3: Did the Germans bomb there?
2: Yes, lots.
4: What's Grandma referring to? Did you see any of the bombing there?
3: Did you see any of the bombing there?
2: Yes, he used to go to school and say, oh gosh, there's the house gone. Sometimes you'd go by and see the houses that had all been bombed. And we went in the town centre to the shops, there was always some building had got bombed when you went in. And it used to smell of water and damp, and the strange smoky smell. Always knew a bombed out building had the same smell about it.
3: What was your feelings whilst it was going on?
2: Well, we used to always have to go into the parish shelter in the garden, and it meant that you often got up in the middle of the night, because it was always in the night time when we seemed to get bombed, and get up again the next morning for school. You need to be tired. You'd have to get up in the morning and go to school as normal.
3: Were you ever bombed?
2: No.
4: Didn't you ask it in Cedric Morning? Seedlings.
2: There was carrot seeds, which there was sown in sand. So it was good apparently to grow them that way. But a neighbour took them because I lived near a railway line, and that was why we got bombed quite a lot. The Germans were trying to bomb any railway engines and such like. And so a neighbour took these seedlings that were father's and threw them, because it was the good sheds are bombed with engines and trains in, and threw these onto the fire that the bomb had caused, and so we lost all our seedlings, all our carrots, because my father had an allotment and used to grow a lot of vegetables. But they took them in emergency, they went. So he was at work, so when he got home he wasn't very pleased that all his hard work had got thrown onto the fire.
4: And a landmine came down.
2: Yes, we did.
4: What's a landmine?
2: That was a huge bomb that they dropped, and they were trying to aim for the railways. But there was also between our house, one side we had the railway lines and the engines and the trains, and the other side we had the school I went to. And there was a field all around this school, and this landmine one night dropped into the field of the school, quite close to our house. But fortunately for us, it didn't go off. It had a fault on it, and it didn't go off. If it had gone off, it would have made a lot of houses would get bombed out, and the school. But it didn't, but we had to leave everybody in that area in the middle of the night. Had to go, because we expected it to blow up any time. But we had to all go and take refuge in another school, which was quite a long way away. And we had to walk, walking along, in our suitcases, because at our house we always had a suitcase packed away by the door, in case we had to leave quick. And that was the one time we had to go quick and get out. But we went back home the next day, and we found that the landmine hadn't gone off, but it made a huge crater in the school field, great big hole. And that was there for years and years, that big hole there. So we were lucky that it wasn't didn't go off. So that was a bit scary, walking along. Some people still had pyjamas on. We were all prepared with our clothes at the ready in case that happened, so we got changed and did have our clothes on. Some people just left as they were in the pyjamas. And we had to stay in this little school all night and left the next morning sometime and walk home. It was quite a long walk and it was chilly, I remember walking on.
4: You got slippers on?
2: I don't think so. I think you were prepared. I thought it was embarrassing seeing people in the pyjamas walking along, thinking, I'm glad that's not me.
3: Why weren't you evacuated?
2: I'm not quite sure why. I was always expecting I might have to be. I was told I might have to be. But I was going to go. My parents wanted me to go to my grandparents, who lived quite a way off from where I live. And they never got anybody like me. I was still in Yorkshire, in Harrogate, but they didn't get much problem at all there. So I was always said it got really bad, I would have to go live there. While bombing was going on. I walked up, and I never sounded my scent. It was always there at the back of my mind that I might have to. But I just stayed. A lot of my friends all stayed at home too. So, but why we didn't have to go? We escaped that. So I wouldn't like to have gone. I'd rather stay with the bombs.
3: Did all the school teachers?
2: Yes, I think the men did. I seem to remember we only had lady teachers then. After the war, we got a lot of men teachers, I mean, who had been in the RAF or in the army that came to teach the older children. Because our school's different to what you have now. We have the infants, I don't know what you call them now. First school, it's reception, isn't it? And then you went on to what you'll be in now, I guess, the junior. And then you moved on to the senior. So you stayed in that same school all your school time, but just moved to different parts of the school. But I don't remember any of my friends going to be evacuated.
3: Did Grandad stay as well?
2: Well, he was... I didn't know him then, and he lived in Hope, in a different part, more in the city centre area. And he was all ready to be evacuated. He'd gone to the railway station with all his other school children to go. But then, at the last minute, his mum changed her mind and took him away. So they went on their own then. They went to safety to live in a seaside place called Scarborough, because they knew people there. So he went there instead of being evacuated for a little while. Then he came back home for a while, and then he went off to another area, over to Lincolnshire, with friends again, to be safe. Because I think he was bombed out once. His house was bombed, so he had to move out somewhere. And he got more damage to his houses, because he was more in the centre of the city than I did that was on the outskirts. We only got it really because of the railway, and he got it because he lived in the centre of the town. So he nearly went. He got in line with the railway station. And the last minute he didn't go.

0: Come on, Cyril, let's hear some more about it. What do you think of evacuation?
1: Well, evacuation is nice. We have nice billets and people look after us very well. Well, we go to school every morning from 9 to 12. Then we come out, we go in the recreation ground. We have a dinners in a place which is called the pavilion. We set the table, I go in and set the tables and lay the first. And then we get the afters, and sometimes we have seconds. And if there's not any seconds, we just go out to play in the recreation ground. Sometimes we go on swings, and sometimes we pick up beech nuts. Well, I do mostly pick up beech nuts and take them home for the winter. And when I get home at 4 o'clock, I go in and have my tea, and I go in the street to play. Well, it's not really called a street, that's called a piece, broad piece, because there's a lot of ground which children can play on. Well, we've got a lot of grass which we put together to make a stack. Well, this stack we call a stack which is full of corn, we call it, and we fix up a thrashing tackle out of carts, trolleys and things, boxes. Well, we thrash like the men, only they have bigger ones, of course. They're not made of box, they're made of one big thing. And at the back there's 4 holes which the wheat and corn comes out of. And the other side is two other holes which the chaff comes out of for the horses. And that's put in a shed for the winter. Well, after that, that's finished now, the thrashing on the farm where the men are.

This is Harry and Edna on the wireless. Well, actually, it's just Harry, because Edna's out and about, which is probably why young Harry, if you were listening at the beginning, will know he left those 78 records on the train. So the advantage of which means Harry can play pretty much what he likes, and that's why we played The Blue Room by the Savoy Orpheans, which is one of my all-time tippity-top tunes. Unfortunately, I left the 78, so I also left the tapes that young Edna had of the interviews we were meant to be playing today. So what I decided to do was put together all sorts of bits and pieces from previous shows, and including interviews that I thought you may find of interest. It's sort of greatest, I'm going to optimistically call this Harry and Edna's Greatest Hits Volume 1. I think at the moment we should play a little bit of Muggsy Spanner, particularly for my father, and this is I Wish I Could Shimmy Like My Sister Kate.

You know, I say, I do hope you're enjoying this as much as I am. This is the Harry and Edna Greatest Hits Volume 1. Or that's what I like to pretend it's called. I'm playing some reruns of some previous interviews that young Edna's done, because she's wonderful at doing interviews. And also, as I said earlier, I unfortunately lost the tapes and 78s for tonight's show. So what I'm going to do, we're going to go now to a bit of George Formby, and it's In the Air, nice RAF theme. And then we'll go to an interview that Edna recently recorded with a wartime RAF bomber command pilot.

0: are coming in for the target. We're approaching Cleves. I've just heard the voice of the master bomber in my headphones ordering us to the extremely low height from which we're going to bomb. Not very welcome news, perhaps, for us. And we're on our way down to that... we're on our way down to that height now. Our bombs are going. The flak is bursting just under us. Studying it. We're going over the top now. Flares and fire. I don't know how we can stand it. We're shaking with the flak. Crew, shaking and a feel of breakings as they fire. How steady and calm the crew and the skippers are keeping on their course. Now we're also being surprised. Our bombs are... And they're bursting there now. Flash, flash, flash, crash. I'm sorry, I tried to be contained and steady on this commentary, but it's more than I can do. It's a staggering sight that we can see in the sky.
1: I got interested at the age of 10 when I took a pleasure flight from a seaside strip and decided there and then I wanted to fly. And the unfortunate occurrence of a major war gave me the opportunity. So I volunteered and managed to get through a pilot's course.
2: So you volunteered for the RAF?
1: Yes, I did.
2: And was that, if I got my history right, was that one of the newest branches of the armed forces leading up to World War II?
1: Yes, it was a special recruiting centre at Birmingham for recruiting aircrew, especially navigators and pilots. To which you had a 3-day interview and exams and what have you. And if you were lucky, you managed to talk your way through it and get away with it.
2: So you had to have no experience leading up to that point of even flying or being in aircraft or around aircraft?
1: No, none at all. The only thing really was generally it was education. I think I must have been the only pilot in the Air Force at the time when I got in that had left school at 14 without a solitary education qualifications.
2: Wow.
1: And made it.
2: So you sat your exams, you got through your exams and then you were accepted into the RAF, and then did you go through a training program?
1: Yes, and you went through a very, very intense ground training program initially on various subjects. Eventually, you started your flying course, which I did in Canada, about 80-odd hours on tiger moths, and then another somewhere around 140 on Avro Anson's, and I managed to get my wings as a sergeant pilot in February 1944.
2: And what aircraft were you flying at that point?
1: At that point, that was the Avro Anson. Came back to this country, and would you believe there was such a surplus of pilots in 1944, it took me from February 44 to April 45 to even get to an operational squadron.
2: Wow, so what do they get you doing in the meantime?
1: All sorts of things. Now prepare for a good amusing story. There were that surplus of pilots that they call for volunteers to stoke railway engines on the railway. This was in 1944. I did roughly about 4 months down at Cheltenham, along with a load more volunteers. Anything to get out of kicking our heels.
2: Wow, so did you get to a point where you thought, gosh, I've done all this training, I've flown all these aircraft, and here I am stoking engines?
1: Exactly, and it shows how desperate it was when that was better than sitting around doing all sorts of odd jobs.
2: Yeah, was there a feeling of frustration because we were still fighting the war, there was still a war going on around you, but was there ever a feeling that you couldn't be a part of that?
1: Oh, there was a great frustration, and even the fact that, as I say, I had to work hard to get there, and at the very end, I got on a squadron 2 weeks before Germany packed it in, But even then, that was flying Lancasters as a flight engineer and not as a pilot. They decided to use some surplus pilots, train them as engineers.
2: Wow, so did that help you just to keep your hand in with things? Because there must have been a worry from the RAF perspective that you've trained everybody up, and if they're not sort of doing it hands-on, that there is a little fear that either you forget it necessarily, but, you know, you're not quite as active with it as you possibly could be.
1: No, you certainly were. I mean, I was on a parade where we were, had a station parade inspection by Bomber Command senior officer who asked me if I was keen, if I was going to sign on. And I told him in no uncertain terms, after the way I'd been messed about, no way was I signing on. And I came out after the war, but I missed the service life that much. I went back in 1950 and did a refresher course and went back in doing my proper job.
2: Yeah. So were you then flying aircraft more regularly after you went back in again?
1: After I went back in, yes, permanently. I did a refresher on Harvard's, then a twin engine conversion on Wellington bomber. From there I went to the American B-29 Super Fortress for 6 months, and then on to the Lincoln bomber, which that was the successor to the Lancaster, just slightly bigger. And it was by virtue of flying those in the squadron's formation team, I was in the right place at the right time for when they made the film.
2: We'll go on to the film in just a moment, but as you sort of progressed with your the aircraft and they were getting bigger and heavier, was there ever a fear in your mind, or was it because there was a progression that you didn't really notice so much the size and the weight and the sheer volume of what you were flying?
1: No, you don't. In a way, it's a little bit like, I suppose, learning to drive a Mini and slowly progressing up to a large limousine.
2: Yeah.
1: It goes in stages and you don't notice it.
2: Is there ever a point when you're up in the air that you kind of think, oh my goodness, what am I doing? Or have you just been so trained that you don't feel that at all?
1: There are times when you do things which you shouldn't do, and afterwards you say, that was stupid. I could have killed myself. But no, it's the adrenaline gets flowing and it becomes, well, I suppose, second nature in a way.
2: Do you have a favourite moment when you're flying? I mean, when I'm in aircraft, I like the takeoff, for example, the thrill of the takeoff. But is there something that you particularly love?
1: Now, funnily enough, there is. I mean, the one thing I loved about the filming was it was official low flying. And there's nothing more exciting than low flying. I mean, flying at high level, well, it's boring.
2: Right.
1: There's nothing, there's no inception of speed or anything.
2: I guess there is a point, is there, where you say, well, there's cloud and more cloud.
1: Yes, literally, you're quite right there. I mean, to the extent that nothing I like better when coming back into land to find the weather is bad. And it being a challenge.
2: Because you're just not aware of it because you're flying so high.
1: Yeah, you're not aware of it, and you suddenly go, oh dear, this doesn't look good. But it's a challenge.
2: Yeah, and is that what keeps it quite real sometimes? It's just the testing power of, okay, I'm now in this situation, how do I progress and land safely?
1: Yes, it is. It is. It becomes a personal challenge.

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I know why you're blue. Someone to

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And where's my goodnight kiss? Oh, but dear, why, you nearly took my breath away. Now let me tuck the covers up, and I'll put the light like this. Say, now, didn't we have a lot of fun today, darling? Time to stop your scheming. Time your day was through.

Elsie Carlisle and Little Man, You Had a Busy Day. And before that you heard Pilot Sergeant Eric Quinney, given as he was a pilot during World War II. Then he went on to feature in the film The Dam Busters. And what we're doing is rerunning some of the interviews we've run previously on the show, partly because of a little hiccup young Harry had. But this does mean if you want to hear the whole of those shows and the full interviews, because we had quite a good chat. Well, we had about 20 minutes worth of conversation with Pilot Sergeant Eric Quinney. You can go to www.harryandedna.co.uk. Click on the tab that says wireless, and on there is the whole back catalogue, and you can find all those interviews. So we did one about the Children's War. At the beginning of the show, we played a clip of a first-hand account of being a child during the war. At the beginning of the show, I also said I'll try and squeeze in an interview about the joys of driving a steam train. I'll see if I can fit it in, if I have time to stop for a quick cup of tea with Mario Harp Lorenzo.

0: Mario Harp Lorenzo. Everything stops for tea, and I've just enjoyed my little cuppa. But sadly, it's that time to go. Yes, this quickie sort of emergency Harry and Edna on the wireless. Well, as I said at the beginning, unfortunately, young Harry left the box of 78 and the tapes containing the interviews I was meant to be playing today on the old train. So we've sort of done a compilation of the best of Harry and Edna. And I'm going to call it Harry and Edna, the best of volume one, because I'm feeling optimistic that there will be at some point in our life a volume two. I should also mention, if you want to get a hold of the station, you can do this by doing the old hashtag Harry and Edna on Twitter. Or you can go to Facebook even. We do have a Facebook page. We're getting very, I don't know what the young youth of today call it, trendy or hip or a cool cat or whatever it is. But it's facebook.com/ Harry and Edna on the wireless. That's all one word. Or you can just pop by the regular website, harryandedna.co.uk, and click on the tab that says wireless. So it's time for me to go. I'm going to leave you now with an interview that young Edna recorded with a real steam train driver. This is there's a heritage railway in the Isle of Wight, and they have regularly, during the summer season, have real steam trains going up and down, which you can pay to take a ride in the carriage. And it must be every little boy's dream to be a steam train driver. So I shall leave Edna enjoying having a chat with Mr. Alan Brindley.
1: Well, I am actually a train driver on our network of the railways. But to come and work here, you don't have to be a train driver. You can be anything you like. You come in and you start as a cleaner, cleaning the engines, learning about the engines, how they work. Then you come out learning to be a fireman, shoveling the coal in, managing the water. Then you become a driver. The training course is quite simple. You get on there and someone shows you how to drive it, and then you have a go at driving it.
2: So is that how it would have happened historically? You wouldn't have just been elevated to the position of train driver. Did you have to work your way up through the systems back then as well?
1: Oh yes, it was a very, very long promotion period. It could take 20, 25 years before you were a driver. And then when you get to what they call the top link driver, which is a real premium driver, driving the fast trains that, I mean, your listeners may have heard of, like the Flying Scotsman and Mallard and things like that, you're probably getting towards the end of your career by then.
2: So did you start, when you sort of qualified as a train driver, was there a difference between those that used the shunting engines to those that used, you know, pulled passenger trains? Was there a difference in the sort of level of driving that you could do?
1: Oh, in the original days, in the old days, you would start as a fireman, and then you'd be taught to drive, and then you'd end up shunting in the yard, then you'd go on local passenger work, then you'd go on local freight work, perhaps a little bit of high-speed passenger work, and then eventually you'd be on the Star Express turns.
2: So in those days, was it a really well-paid job by the time you actually got up to engine driver?
1: For the time, it was probably quite a well-paid job. But in those days, drivers were pillars of the society. They were also elected as mayors, MPs, justice of the peace, and things like that. There was quite a lot of kudos being a driver, and you could use that to your advantage if you wanted to.
2: So was it a case of you literally drove trains until you physically... Was there a retirement age, or at what position did you, or at what point did you then stop driving?
1: Well, if your health allowed you to drive, you would carry on until you were 65, and then on the day you were 65, you'd say goodbye to all those people you may have known since you were 15.
2: Wow. And can you just very quickly tell us a little bit about the engine that you're driving on the steam railway line today?
1: Well, this is my favourite engine. It's a Terrier class. It's built by the London, Brighton and South Coast Railway in 1878. It was built for the North London lines to go out of North London, and originally they were all named after places in the North London, and this one's original name was Newington, after Stoke Newington in London. So it then had a very checkered life. It came to the Isle of Wight as Freshwater, Yarmouth and Newport number 8. Oh, there's a train just coming through. Then it went back to the mainland and worked at Leon Solent and places like that. And then it came back to the Isle of Wight, back to the mainland, and worked on the Hayling branch. And then when it finished on the Hayling branch, it became the biggest pub sign in the world, outside a pub.
2: I Liz was just telling me that it then, because I was asking how on earth it then made its way from a pub sort of display to going back into working service, because I'm assuming it needed a bit of work doing to it before it came back into service.
1: Yes, it does need it needed a lot of work. It's had two major overhauls since it's been here, and now it's getting towards the end of its life for this time round, so it needs a third overhaul.
2: So what happens with an overhaul? Does it get stripped down and bits replaced, or do you have to sort of give it a, like an MOT for trains, I guess?
1: Well, it'll be taken, probably this one this time will be taken completely to pieces. We know that the boiler, which is the heart of the locomotive, is in fairly good condition, but all the motion inside the pistons, the cylinders, and all that will all be taken out. It needs some welding doing to the floor, and then it'll all be put back together again and returned to steam.
2: How long does that process normally take?
1: It depends how many volunteers we have. It can take anything between 2 and 11 years.
2: Wow, and I'm assuming there's an enormous cost to this as well.
1: Absolutely, massive cost. I wouldn't even hesitate how much it would cost. But we must remember, these are Victorian engineering. The engineering is all in simple terms, and you just can't go and buy the parts off the shelf.
2: So they literally have to be manufactured to, made to order almost, I'm assuming.
1: Yes, yeah, we have to order the parts, or we can make them here. In fact, we've got two of these particular engines, exactly the same, and the parts are not interchangeable from one to the other.
2: Oh, really?
1: those days, when the Victorians built them, they would measure out where they wanted the holes on that engine and make the part to fit that. And then on the next one, they'd measure it out again, and it'd be different.
2: So have you got engines here in the shed that are going under restoration at the moment and will come into service soon?
1: Oh, yes, yeah, they're over in the shed over there that we can see from where we're standing.
2: Yep.
1: There's the black one this side is our newest acquisition. The one furthest away that we can see, the small one, that's the same as this one. And then there's a bigger one inside which is being worked on now.
2: So when this then goes out of service, will one of those be replacing it, or do you just sort of run a service where you don't have quite as many engines going up and down the line?
1: I think this one will stay in when those two come out, so we'll be in a luxury position of having perhaps 5 or 6 locos.
2: Brilliant. Well, thank you so much for talking to us today, and it's been fascinating learning all about the engine, so I better let you get back on the train and stick to the timetable.
1: Thank you.
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Hello, ladies and gentlemen, boys and girls. Are you having a good day today? If you are, well, I can tell you now, it's even going to get better. Yeah, because I've got great music from the rock and roll 50s, the swinging 60s, and the sensational 70s. The best oldies ever around. And you can hear them on the Pete Nightingale Pirate Radio Show. That's what you're listening to now. So welcome along. Right, before we get the boat rocking, let me tell you about the wife. Oh no, hang on a minute. I'm getting too far ahead. I didn't tell you about the record we played. Well, I can tell you it was the McCoys. Hang on, Sloopy. 1964. Got to number 5 in the UK. Now I'll tell you about the wife. My wife said I never notice anything. I said, that's not true. She said, name one thing you've noticed. I'm still thinking.

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It was called He's in Town, got to number 3 in the UK as singles charts.

0: What we're gonna do right here is go back, way back, back into time.
1: And we're certainly going back into time with an instrumental. 1960. I think you'll recognise it. I don't know if you recognise who's playing it. Well, I'll tell you after.

0: 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So count them as new oldies and add them to your collection. That was Burt Whedon there in 1960. It was called Apache. Of course, we all know the version by the Shadows. I thought I'd play that one today, and it got to number 24. So going to the top 30 of the UK, a single start. Now, I went into a shop, and I asked the man in the shop, have you got any bulldog clips? He replied, no, but I've got a nice video of a Jack Russell.
1: Now a flashback 45 from the 70s.
2: It's the big disco sound of the 70s.

0: Well, there we are. Were you giving it large on the dance floor in 1978? That was Chic, Le Freak, 1978, of course. Gone to top 10 at number 7 in the UK. Single stars. I want to say hello to Lothar Latte in Gelhav, Germany. Also want to say hello to Jeff. Hello, Jeff. That's Jeff Tracy in Warwick, Warwickshire. And I don't want to leave out Sue. That's Sue Beckett in Alderbev, Manchester. Hello to you all. Music a go
1: go. If you like music from the 50s like this, and from the 60s,
2: ooh, I need your love, babe.
1: And from the 70s,
2: pop music, pop music.
1: 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It's just
3: bubbling over with
0: fun. Of course, the show is always bubbling over with fun. So if you like singing, if you like dancing, and if you like romance, well, it all happens every week on the Pete Nightingale Pirate Radio Show. And what happens right now, we're coming into our double play. That's why I play two records back to back. We always start with the Beatles. I've got a great record from the Beatles called 8 Days a Week. Then I'm going to follow it up with the King of Rock and Roll. That's Elvis Presley. Two great artists there, the Beatles and Elvis Presley. And Elvis Presley, I'm going to play I Gotta Know. I bet you can't wait, but before we do all that,

0: That's enough of that. I'm dying for a cup of tea. Go on, put the kettle on.
1: I cheated a little bit. I knew what was coming up, so I've already put the kettle on. I've already made me tea, because I don't want to miss the Beatles.

0: I can tell you now, I was really looking forward to my cup of tea. I enjoyed my cup of tea and I hope you did as well. We played the double play, The Beatles, and it was from the album Beatles for Sale, and it was all about 8 days a week. To follow that up, we had the King of Rock and Roll, Elvis Presley, I Gotta Know, 1961. Of course it got to that number one spot in the UK.
1: Oh no, smile.
2: I turned down a job in the laundry at a monastery. I didn't want to pick up any dirty habits.
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Well, we got another disco record, this time from 1976. George McRae. Well, it was called Honey Eye. I wonder if you remember it. Oh, didn't we have some great records in the 70s? Hope you agree. Take it away, George.

0: Well, Honey, I, George McRae. It was released in the January of 1976 on the J-Boy record label. That's when it reached number 65 in the US, and number 33 in the UK, and number 20 in Sweden.
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town and stayed all alone. He didn't say much, he kind of quiet and shy. And if you spoke at all, you just said hi to Big John. Somebody said he came from New Orleans, where he got in a fight over a Cajun queen and a crashing blow from a huge right hand sent a Louisiana fella to the promised land, Big John.

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Through the dust and the smoke of this man-made hell walked a giant of a man that the miners knew well, grabbed a sagging timber and gave out with a groan, and like a giant oak tree,

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And 20 men scrambled from a would-be grave. Now there's only one left down there to save Big John. With Jackson Timbers, they started back down. 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And the smoke and gas belched out of that mine. 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

Now, they never reopened that worthless pit. 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These few words are written on that stand. At the bottom of this mine lies a big, big man. Big John.

0: This is the latest radio news bulletin newsflash.
1: News has just come in that in Blackpool, a 36-year-old local man has been arrested for climbing on the roof of his local branch of Barclays Bank. It is reported that the 36-year-old told the officer attending the scene, "I was trying to get on top of my finances."
0: That was the latest radio news on Bulletin Newsflash.

0: And if you want to listen to this wonderful station, wherever you go, take your mobile device, make sure you've got it tuned into this station, and have some fun. Right, now it's time for me to tell you something you probably don't know. An amazing fact. And I'm going to tell you that this week, that some metals explode in water. Yes, they do. Now, elements like sodium and potassium react violently when they come into contact with water, sometimes causing explosions due to rapid chemical reactions. Well, I'm not going to repeat it, so I hope you were listening. Another amazing fact for you next week. And now I want to say hello to some more people. I want to say hello to Susan Cooper from Ipswich in Suffolk, Jennifer Reeves in London, and Chris Higgs, he's in Leicester.
1: It's now time to go deep into the archives of Pete Nightingale for another Revive 45.

0: One of those records you never get tired of listening to. It came out in 1963. It was from the Cascades. It was called Rhythm of the Rain. It got to number 5 in the UK and number 3 in the US on the Billboard Hot 100. Hello.
1: Hello, it's me again. I've got another joke for you that my dad told me. As you know by now, he always laughs when I say them. So, are you ready? Well, this is it. What time did the man go to the dentist? Teeth hurty.
2: Dad jokes rule.
0: And the music ruling us right at the moment is the Fortunes. You've got your troubles. I have. I bet you have as well.

0: Well, we'll be still singing along today, 1965. Those are Four Tunes, You've Got Your Troubles. And it got to number two. Didn't quite get to that number one spot in the UK. A single chart. Now, if you were singing along to that one and you want to continue singing, you can sing to the next one.
1: Do you want to sing?
2: Yeah, I do. Then why don't we sing along to this one?

0: Oh, I love singing along to that one. The Everly Brothers back in 1957. It's called Bye Bye Love. Got to number 6 in the UK. And I'll tell you what, we had some great records in our charts right between the 50s, the 60s, and the 70s. And I hope you're enjoying the show.
1: 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It's just
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4: 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Motown. Motown. Motown.

0: Well, it's a record that was released in 1969 on the Tamla Motown record label. That's where it peaked at number 2 in the UK singles chart. It also reached number 14 in South Africa, number 11 in Australia, number 10 in Canada and New Zealand, number 7 in Belgium and the US, and number 3 in Ireland, and number 2 in the Netherlands. That was Stevie Wonder. Yes to me, and yes to you. Now we're going to go travel into the 50s.
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2: The Boss Jock ready to rock. Spinning faster, platters that matter. We're gonna get real con. Ladies, get your lipstick on. If you're a brunette, redhead, or blonde, we got the hits from dusk till dawn. And all you greasers and all you jocks, pull up your Argyle socks. We got the music that rocks. Don't forget, tip your car hops. We got guitars and cars coming your way. Don't worry about tomorrow today. Rock and roll is here to stay.

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1: And we took you back to 1959, the Coasters, Charlie Brown, got to number 6 in the UK, number 2 in the US on the Billboard, Hot 100. Now, I've been trying to look up an old mate, Lev, from school, but I couldn't find him on social media or anywhere. And then I decided to go to my local opticians, who might be able to help, because it says on their sign, "We contact Lens."
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1: And it's time in the program now to slide down, get nice and romantic, get a slow record on, so I hope you're ready for it.

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So now go and find your partner, and when you find them, sit them down and put your arms around them and whisper those three magic words. I love you, and I love you forevermore, and continue to hold them and kiss them during this next record.

Those Be Aware, I play an instrumental for the romance feature, but it's such a beautiful record, and I know quite a few people in the 60s that used to romance to that. One, it was called Summer Place, Percy Faith, got to number 2 in the UK, number 1 in the

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0: And right now on the P90 Count Pirate Radio Show, you're going to be hearing our Twin Spin. That's why I play two records back to back, and they're from the same year. This week is 1969. That's 1969. I got Marvin Gaye and I got Badfinger. So are you ready?
2: Let's go back in time.
3: Are you ready for some revived 45s from the 60s?

Well, unfortunately, time has beaten us and I can't play our second Twin Spin record. Promise I'll play it next week. Well, I hope you've enjoyed the programme. Hope you're going to join me again next week. Same time, same place, same station. So until then, I'm just going to say bye.

0: from the Sky News Centre at 3. Andy Burnham will tell MPs it'd be a dereliction of duty not to seek a new deal with the EU. He's expected to suggest Brexit's done more harm than good when he makes a House of Commons statement later. Nigel Farage is accusing the PM of lying after he said it's clear Russia interfered in the 2016 referendum. Our political correspondent Lucy McDade says Mr. Burnham's facing questions.
1: In questioning the Brexit referendum, he's calling into question the legitimacy of the result, which Number 10 has had to stamp down today and say that no, that result was the result. Number 10 were very keen to say we shouldn't be looking backwards, we should be looking forwards.
0: The Kremlin says Vladimir Putin's ready to stop attacks on Ukraine, but only on election day in the country. Volodymyr Zelensky insists he'd allow a poll, but only if Moscow agrees to a 60-day truce, which it hasn't. Donald Trump claimed on social media to have brokered an energy ceasefire, which Ukraine's president said he'd go along with if Russia signed up too. Kremlin spokesperson Dmitry Peskov says contacts are ongoing.
2: In the Kremlin, both President Putin and officials at other levels have repeatedly stated that we do not want a ceasefire. We want long-term peace. We are ready to do everything possible to achieve it.
0: Police are continuing to ask people not to share footage from Yorkshire Wildlife Park on Saturday. A man was mauled by a tiger when he got into the enclosure. Britain's AI minister says a breach of the UK's cyber defences is likely, if not inevitable. Kanishka Narayan thinks developers must build machines that leave us human beings in charge. Jury selection's taken place ahead of Russell Brand's trial on rape and sexual assault charges. The actor and comedian denies all wrongdoing. And the Vatican has confirmed Pope Leo will be admitted to hospital in Rome in the late morning tomorrow. The pontiff told crowds at yesterday's Sunday blessing that his doctor had found a small nodule on one of his lungs. That's the latest. I'm Stevie Schillinglaw.
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0: I have something here for you. Your father wanted you to have this when you were old enough, but your uncle wouldn't allow it.
1: What is it?
0: Your father's microphone. This is the device needed by all DJs. This microphone is an elegant example from a more civilized age of radio. 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
0: You won't understand these words until later in your life, but they will guide you to become a master DJ. The Force will be with you, always.

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1: And a very good afternoon. Welcome along to Bennett's Big Drive Time. It is right here on your favourite station. It is Alan Bennett with you. All the way through until 6. We have the non-stop for a four. I will be interviewing a lady called... Bear with me while I grab the email. A lady called Rachel. About 3/5 of pets who are bought through websites and social media and illegal breeding. We'll also have the 5 o'clock sing along the wheel and back to the old school. 01253934966 is how you can ring in. 01253934966. 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But right now, we're going to start at the very beginning, as we always do on the show, with the non-stop 4 at 4.
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1: That's right, and we're starting the non-stop 4 at 4 with this one from the Almighty Boys. We're losing my religion. And I've just got to do this, I really have. Can't help it.

there, boss. Oh, sorry. This is Rab Shee. You listen to my friend Aaron Bennett. Oh, aye. He'll play what you want. You know that. I mean, it's his show. He thinks he can play what he wants, but really, we want to hear what you want. So get in touch and let him know what you want. Then he'll know play what he wants. He'll play what you want. Does that make sense? You know what I'm trying to say, don't you? No? Oh, well. Get an interpreter. Get somebody to tell you what I'm talking about.

It's not time to make a change. 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You're still young, that's your fault. There's so much you have to know.

And on the non-sulfur-4, we did have Cat Stevens. Who let that cat in here? Sophie B. Hawkins, right beside you. We had Nikki French, Total Eclipse of the Heart, and the Almighty Boys. And Losing My Religion. We'll have another non-stop four at four tomorrow. Hold up, put that broomstick away. You're going to make me dog bark. Oh, too late. My dog's barking now. Let's say hello to you wherever you are and give you some contact info. And probably no doubt the system is going to be really slow when I try and get on the shout one.

Yep, it's been slow again. Hang on, bear with me. I've had to refresh. Hopefully it might wake up in a minute. There we go. Hello to our first listener in Helsinki. Hello to our listener in Luxembourg. There's a new one. Hello. Hello to our listener in London. Hello to our listener in Newcastle upon Tyne. We say YI to you. Hello to our two listeners in Helsinki. And our two other listeners in London. Hello also to our listener in Columbus, who has just popped up on my screen. Where else can you find me? We are up and down the UK and beyond on radio stations. Up and down the land and beyond. We're on Proud Radio in Walsall in the West Midlands, Coastal Dream Radio in Skegness in Lincolnshire, Radio 7 in Prestatyn in North Wales, Pride Community Radio in Boston in Lincolnshire, Radio Roadhouse in Royal Windsor in Berkshire. We're on Totally Cool Hits Radio in Liverpool in Merseyside. 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

We'll be talking to Rachel, a veterinary nurse, very, very soon. But before all of that,

0: da-dum, da-dum. 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Let's get the traffic and travel.
1: Your latest traffic and travel is next.
0: And while I'm at it, Alexa, boil the kettle. There you go, she's done it. Love my new smart kettle, I really do. You might be able to hear the kettle boiling in the background from the kitchen. On the M1 in Leicestershire, one lane closed due to emergency repairs and roadworks, as usual. Southbound to Leicester Forest East services. On the M25 in Hertfordshire, long delays due to an earlier accident. Anti-clockwise on the M25 at Junction 19 for Watford, going to 18 for Chorleywood. Congestion going all the way back to the M1 interchange. With congestion on the other side due to, yep, you guessed it, the net curtain twitchers in their camper vans, onlookers. The M6 in Greater Manchester. There is an object in the road, southbound between 26, the Oral Interchange, and 25 for Bryn. On the M4 in London, traffic easing due to a broken down vehicle, westbound at Junction 2, that's at Brentford. The M602 in Greater Manchester, partially blocked and slow traffic due to an accident. Between 2 for Gilderbrock Road for Trafford and at Junction 12 for Eccles. On the M42 in Worcestershire, slow traffic due to an earlier broken down vehicle, southbound at Junction 3 for Oldcaster Road for Redditch. The M6 in Cheshire, traffic congestion due to an earlier broken down vehicle, southbound at 18 for Middlewich and Holmes Chapel, and 17 for Sandbach and Crewe. The M25 in Essex, traffic easing due to a broken down vehicle, clockwise at Junction 26 for Waltham Abbey. The M5 in Gloucestershire, queuing traffic due to an early obstruction on the road northbound from Junction 10, Cheltenham to Junction 11 for Gloucester. I think we'll just gloss that one over, don't you? On the M5 in Somerset, no fuel available northbound at Taunton Dean services. That's the farmers, you know. Been nicking them all for their combine harvesters. Looking at the trains. And on Skybus, all remaining flights to and from the Isle of Scilly are cancelled due to the weather. On Avanti West Coast and London and North Western, there are delays of 20 minutes between Stafford and Crewe due to a points failure. On the Manchester Metrolink, a revised service for network-wide improvements are carried out. That's been ongoing for a good couple of months now.

the Bakerloo Line, Central Line, Circle Line, Hammersmith and City, Jubilee, Metropolitan, Northern Line, Victoria, Waterloo and City, Elizabeth Line, London Trams, London Overground, and the Docklands Line Railway are all running okay. Only three updates for you. Or two, actually. On the District Line. And on the Piccadilly Line. Services are not stopping westbound at Barron's Court. That's due to engineering work. While on the Piccadilly Line, there are severe delays between Acton Town and Heathrow Airport. That's due to a points failure at Northfields. We'll have another update at 5:15. If you're stuck, let me know when it's safe to do so. On 01253 934 966. 01253 934 966. 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

Gonna put a very short one on so we can get Rachel's interview in. Oh, this is proper corny. This is what I'm gonna play ya. Respecter and the DeLoreans. We're gonna play the captain of your ship.

0: The websites and social media where irresponsible breeding takes place.
1: Yes, yes. So it's a statistic that we found with our annual poor report. So the poor report is a market research company that we use that do a survey each year that looks at insights into animal welfare issues, kind of costs surrounding pet ownership, and just animal welfare and how you can help those animals in general. So, yeah, our recent survey has seen that 61% of pet owners say that they found their pet online. It's a slightly worrying statistic in some ways. Obviously, I haven't seen every single advert for pets for sale. And in some ways, it is quite useful for pets, for owners to access kind of adverts online to research and find their pets, but it also does carry a number of risks. We would always advise that owners take care when responding to online adverts, checking that the seller or organisation is genuine, that they're prioritising the animal's welfare needs, and that they're not irresponsible or illegal breeders.
0: Which is a problem, is illegal breeders. These people that these puppy farms and places like that are absolutely terrible. They don't think about the animal's welfare at all, do they?
1: They don't, and it can be quite misleading because you can't judge a complete animal's condition on just photos, videos and a description alone. So often these kind of irresponsible or illegal breeders are kind of not identifying that these animals have got conditions that can cost numerous amounts of money, can be ongoing costs for lifelong conditions. And actually it's very hard for pet owners to judge that just off an advert online alone.
0: Yeah, this is very true, and I mean, the only way is to actually go, and I know that when, because my dad's had rough collies in the family since I was quite young, you know, one of the things he always taught me was go and meet the mother or the father of the actual puppy or kitten, and so, you know, when we got his current dog that he's got, we went and we spent time with the mother and the owner, and you know, we really went to town because we wanted to make sure that the animal was okay before we took it home.
1: Yeah, and it's also seeing the environment that animal's being brought up in. So are they receiving all the necessary care that they need? Is it a responsible environment? Is it a responsible breeder? Has the mother got health conditions that possibly could be passed on to the offspring? So it's definitely things that we advise people to check out before purchasing an animal.
0: And as well, making sure that the puppy or the kitten, you know, they respond to you. They you know, they come up to you and they wag their little tails. I love that. I love it when puppies and kittens, well, puppies mainly, but puppies wag their little tails at you.
1: Yeah, it's all good signs that they've been properly socialised, which is has a massive impact on, especially dogs as they grow up. That early socialisation really kind of changes their personalities and the social animals in general. So without that, they can suffer kind of those welfare effects ongoing.
0: And it's a good thing that they are very sociable. I mean, my dog is very sociable. I mean, she's about as nosy as it gets. When somebody walks past, she's on the windowsill, and she's looking out the window to make sure, who is that walking past my house? And I mean, even before somebody rings the doorbell, I know somebody's come to the door.
1: Because she's already at the window.
0: Yeah, my dog will tell me that somebody's at the door, and she's just absolutely brilliant. She's amazing.
1: Brilliant. And she's a Westie, isn't she?
0: Yeah,
1: we love Westies. They are lovely little dogs.
0: They're mad. They're mad little creatures. They really are.
1: Typical terriers, that's why.
0: Oh, yeah. Oh, yeah. I mean, you know, you don't want to know what she does to the cat, but, you know, it's she's grown up with cats around her, and I think it wouldn't be the same if I didn't have the cats as well. I've got two cats, and they all get on, which is really unusual.
1: Oh, they're obviously in a very good home. They're obviously very happy. Little social butterflies.
0: Oh, they are. They are. I mean, my Bengal, he's a little rambunctious little sod.
1: I'm assuming he's probably very vocal if he's a Bengal as well. They love to chat.
0: Oh, yeah, my Bengals

0: She loves to chat. Absolutely loves it. Anyway, what can people do if they suspect that... Can you hear my tuxedo? He's meowing in the background. He's, and now he's setting the camera off. There's a camera in the window and he's setting that. I know what it is. He wants to go out. Go on. Let me take my headphones off and I'll open the window for you. Go on then. What can people do if they have found an irresponsible breeder or they have concerns? Because obviously we have a duty to our animals to protect them.
1: We do, yeah. So if potential owners, shall I say, are concerned about irresponsible breeding or illegal breeding, the best kind of course to go down is contacting a trading standards. Obviously, if you are a breeder, you need to be licensed and regulated. But also, if they are concerned about the animal's welfare, by contacting the RSPCA as well. The PDSA, obviously, we're the UK's leading veterinary charity, so we're here to help with illness, injury and preventative services. However, in terms of kind of looking at animals' welfare when in the breeder's facility still, that would, if you are concerned, we would highly recommend contacting the RSPCA. A lot of people will purchase these animals because they want to give them a home and get them out of that situation, but sometimes all that does is fund that irresponsible breeding further.
0: Exactly, and the problem is, as you say, is there are just so many people that just let their cats breed, and this is where neutering is so important.
1: It really is, and it's not just to prevent unwanted pregnancies. It actually has a huge impact on kind of other medical life-threatening emergencies, such as things like a pyometra. So that is a life-threatening womb infection, and that can occur at any stage of that animal's life if they're unneutered. And the kind of cure to that is emergency surgery, which is quite high risk because they're quite poorly. It can also prevent things like mammary cancers. And in boys, it also helps prevent prostate issues and testicular cancer. So it's not just the breeding side of things that the neutering has an impact on, but also kind of life-threatening conditions going forward. All of that, so we highly recommend it.
0: And things like feline AIDS as well. I know that when I was very, very little, our cat died of feline AIDS, and it was the most awful thing to watch.
1: It is. So as I was younger, we had a cat that was FIV positive. And that is something that can usually is passed through either, obviously, sexual activity, but also through fighting. So unneutered male cats that are trying to protect the territory will often spread it that way. So getting them neutered, that territorial aspect kind of dies down a little bit. So it does also help prevent things like FIV, like the feline AIDS.
0: And it's not too bad to get your cat. I mean, it can be expensive for some people, but there are schemes, aren't there, where you can get help to get your cat neutered.
1: Yeah, so there are things like cats protection vouchers that a lot of private vets take. Obviously, if you are eligible for the PDSA services, we offer a neutering at a very reduced cost. It also includes a microchip, because obviously that is now a legal requirement for all cats.
0: It is,
1: so
0: yes.
1: So kind of do it as a package there, and it's a lot more affordable for those that are in financial hardships that can access our services through the eligibility requirements.
0: And it is worth getting your cat neutered, because, as you say, it prevents unwanted pregnancies, it helps prevent illnesses, and it also protects your cat as well.
1: Yeah, I 100% agree. We would highly recommend it, along with other preventative services such as vaccinations, which then prevent other infectious diseases, and flea and worm treatment. So even something as small as a decent flea treatment can prevent really kind of significant illnesses going forward, things like flea anemia. So we recommend doing all of those preventative services. And if you are eligible to use the PDSA, we offer all of that to our pet owners.
0: I noticed that when I had my Bengal neutered, she calmed down a hell of a lot as well. So it does help.
1: It makes everything a little bit easier going forward.
0: I know that my Bengal, she when I first had her, she was a bit of a bugger. But now she's, I mean, half the time, to be honest, she lives in my wardrobe half the time. It's an absolute favourite place. So yeah, it does help, and it's worth doing.
1: That's not your wardrobe anymore. That's her wardrobe.
0: It is her wardrobe. Yeah, yeah. She's on top of all my winter jackets. So she absolutely loves it. But anyway, thank you so much for coming on. It's been a pleasure. And as I said, as we were just saying, get your pet neutered, get your pet vaccinated, get your cat microchipped, because it's all worth it, isn't it, Rachel?
1: It definitely is. And if owners do want, even if they're not eligible for the PDSA services, if they do want any further resources or advice, they can go on to what we call our Pet Health Hub, which is accessible via our website, which is pdsa.org.uk. On the homepage at the moment as well, we do have a quiz called the Pet Check Challenge that we're encouraging all owners to do it, just to see kind of your knowledge regarding the animal welfare needs and if you're up to date with those animal welfare needs in general with your own pets.
0: Sounds good to me. Right, once again, thank you for coming on.
1: Thank you so much. Take care.
0: Take care. Bye-bye.
1: Thanks. Bye-bye.
0: And there we go. There was Rachel, a leading veterinary veterinary nurse. The 5 o'clock sing along, the wheeler back to the old school are on the way. Along with more traffic and travel, it's after we get the latest national, international. I've been thrown now. Here's one for the blooper reel. The latest national, international and world news. 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At 5 o'clock.

0: From the Sky News Centre at 4, the Prime Minister's confirmed he's heading to Brussels as he looks at ways of working more closely with the EU.
1: We should not turn our backs on this opportunity, Mr. Speaker. And I hope all sides of this House will get behind the government's efforts to land a positive outcome.
0: The UK-EU summit will take place on November the 20th after being postponed because of Sir Keir Starmer's resignation. Andy Burnham's been telling MPs some of the areas he's hoping to draw up new terms include on food. The Conservative Party leaders told him he simply won't get a better deal than the one he already negotiated. Meanwhile, Nigel Farage is accusing the Prime Minister of being a liar after Andy Burnham said it's clear that Russia interfered in the Brexit referendum. Downing Street has this morning said it's inconceivable Moscow didn't, but the result still stands. The Kremlin says contacts are ongoing over a possible energy ceasefire that would see attacks on power plants halted in both Russia and Ukraine. President Zelensky, meanwhile, says he wants an overall peace deal. A health and safety investigation has been launched into the death of a man who was killed by a tiger at Yorkshire Wildlife Park. It happened in the animal's enclosure on Saturday. Our correspondent Molly Malone says the tiger will be kept at the zoo.
2: The wildlife park confirmed actually that he's uninjured and won't be put down following the incident. But clearly there are lots of questions about how this was able to happen.
0: Jury selection's been taking place ahead of Russell Brand's trial on rape and sexual assault charges. The actor and comedian, who denies all wrongdoing, was surrounded by photographers as he left court earlier. And England have renewed the central contracts of Ollie Pope and Shoaib Bashir, despite the duo being dropped by the country's test side. A total of 39 players are now under contract ahead of Stephen Flynn's first series in charge against South Africa in December. That's the latest. I'm Stevie Shillinglaw.
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3: 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It is Bennett's Big Drive Time on your favourite station. 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

0: let's carry on where we left off then.
1: Hello, this is Anne Robinson. Now it is time for the 5 o'clock sing-along on Bennett's Big Drive Time.
0: Indeed. And on the 5 o'clock sing-along, only wanna be with you. This one from Obsession. Only wanna be with you. See, I don't even have to introduce it.

there, boss. Oh, sorry. This is Rab C. You listen to my friend, Aaron Bennett. Oh, all right. He'll play what you want. You know that. I mean, it's his show. He thinks he can play what he wants, but really, we want to hear what you want. So get in touch and let him know what you want. Then he'll know play what he wants. He'll play what you want. Does that make sense? Oh, you know what I'm trying to say, don't you? No? Oh, well. Get an interpreter. Get somebody to tell you what I'm talking about.

0: Oh yes. November Kid and Baby Can I Hold You, PDP remixing, and Fernando and Obsession, I Only Wanna Be With You, on the 5 o'clock sing-along.
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0: And while I'm at it, Alexa, boil the kettle. There you go, that's how you do it, you know. Having a look at the roads, the tubes and the trains on the M25 in Hertfordshire, there are long delays due to an earlier accident anti-clockwise from 19 at Watford to the A404, road not found. For Chorleywood, congestion going back to 21, the M1 interchange with the opposite side congested due to onlookers. On the M25 in Essex, traffic easing due to a broken down car clockwise at Waltham Abbey. While on the M23 in Surrey, queuing traffic due to a broken down van southbound from 8 at the Gatwick interchange to 9 for Gatwick Airport. On the M1 in Leicestershire, southbound, still one lane closed due to roadwork. And repairs at Leicester Forest East Services. I wish they'd hurry up and get on and fix it, because I've been reading that one out for weeks. On the M602 in Greater Manchester, westbound partially blocked and slow traffic at Trafford Park and Eccles to Junction 1, the Eccles interchange. The congestion going back to Regent Road. The M42 in Worcestershire, traffic returning back to normal due to a broken down vehicle southbound after 3 for Redditch. The M5 in Gloucestershire, traffic returning back to normal due to an object on the road that was causing problems earlier from 10 at Cheltenham to 9 for Tewkesbury.

on the M56 in Lancashire. Partially blocked on slow traffic due to an obstruction on the road at Ramsbottom. Maybe it's poo, I don't know. If it's come from Ramsbottom. On the M9 in Falkirk. Two lanes closed in slow traffic due to a police incident southbound at Kinnaird House. The M5 in Worcestershire. One lane blocked in slow traffic due to a broken down vehicle southbound at Dorwich. On the M8 in Glasgow City, it's partially blocked due to congestion and an accident at junction at 12 for Riddy. To junction 13 for Proven. I used to have an uncle and an auntie who had the last name Riddy. I think my auntie Frieda's still alive, but I know my uncle Nick isn't. On the M5 in Somerset, there's no fuel available northbound at Taunton Dean Services. The farmers have been and nicked it all. Looking at the trains. On Mersey Ferries, there are no services at Liverpool due to technical problems. Skybus has no flights to the Isle of Scilly from the mainland due to the weather. Avanti West Coast has delays of 25 minutes between Stafford and Crewe. It's also affecting London and North Western due to earlier problems with the points. Manchester Metrolink has a revised service while network-wide improvements are carried out. And Great Western has a reduced service between Truro and Falmouth Docks due to a broken down train. Looking at the tubes, the Bakerloo line, the Central Circle, Hammersmith and City, Jubilee, Metropolitan, Northern, Victoria, Waterloo and City, Elizabeth, London Trams, London Overground and DLR have good service. On the District line and the Piccadilly line, no service. Trains are not stopping, westbound at Barron's Court. Major delays also on the Piccadilly line between Acton Town and Heathrow Airport. That's due to a points failure at Northfields. We'll have another update tomorrow, 4:15 and 5:15.

0: 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It is time to spin that wheel.
1: Hello, darlings. It's Joanna Lumley here. Now it is time to spin the wheel on Bennett's Big Drive Time. I wonder what year the wheel will stop at today.
0: You don't know. It could be any decade, any genre, any year, any artist, any track.

0: Mincia tuned in on Dublin Local Radio with Ask Me. For a bit of Sergeant Pepper, I'm going to put that on for you. Do I really have to do my impression of a poo from The Simpsons? Sergeant Pepper's Lonely Heart Club. It's coming your way after the wheel. And what year are we going back to? Well, we are going back to the year.
1: Remember the year 2013.
0: With Robbie Williams. And we're going to go gentle.

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We've got the pub to go. By the way, it's your round.

It is a Take That. Could it be magic? Goes quite well with Robbie Williams, Go Gentle. Originally the hit by Barry Manilow, covered as well by Donna Summer, among many others. Can't believe we're coming towards the end of the show already. Now Monsieur, tuned in on Dublin Local Radio, and got in touch with a request. He'd asked for The Beatles and a bit of Sgt. Pepper and his Lonely Heart Club.

Oh, that one ended a bit abruptly, didn't it? Oh dear, never mind. Never mind indeed. Right, I'm gonna try and squeeze one more in before we go to back to the old school. And it is, of course, the good old Shoemaker song. You can't beat a bit of Kenny Rogers, can you? On this Monday afternoon. Can't believe already it's Monday. The beginning of the week, another week has flown by. We're into the start of another one. But yes, definitely, this one is a load of old cobblers, well and truly. It is from Kenny Rogers, and it is Lucille.

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I had to play the Shoemaker song. I've had some bad times, lived through some sad times. This time you're... And I'm underrunning. Oh my goodness, I'm underrunning well and truly on the show here. I can actually fit one more in. I'll tell you what I'm going to do then. If we're going to do that, then with this it should work, hopefully. It should take us to... Now that is going to make us really overrun. I'll tell you what, I'll put this on instead. It's all about working out your timings when you're on the radio, well and truly. Right. Get rid of you. Get rid of you, and we should be alright. Because we're rocking all over the world. Love it.

And that is where Bennett's Big Drive Time does come to an end. On this Monday afternoon. Time really does fly when you're having fun. Thanks for tuning in. Thanks for all your requests.

Drive Time returns again tomorrow, same time, same place, where we will do it all over again. The Nonstop 404. Traffic and Travel, same title, different song, the 5 o'clock sing-along, The Wheel. And we will be going back to the old school.

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0: 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Music from the 60s to the noughties. Different show every time.

Oh, don't take my glasses. Hello, it's Chess Nightingale here on Salt Towns Radio. This evening, going through the decades. How's your Monday going? I hope you're well. I hope you're enjoying this very autumnal weather we're having now in the UK. Wherever you are in the world, I hope you're well and enjoying Monday. Anyway, that was Judy in Disguise from 1967. They knocked the Beatles off the charts, off the Billboard charts with Hello, Goodbye. And that's a great track to start Mondays, going through the decades from the 60s right the way through to the 80s. Some great tracks coming up, I can tell you. Ones that will blow your socks off and ones that will reminisce and evoke some of those 60s, 70s, 80s memories. I can promise you that. Anyway, we're going with 1968 from the Archies, Sugar Sugar, one of their biggest hits of the bubblegum pop genre and best known for their appearance in the Archie Show. Here we are.

are an icon of this generation. Bob Dylan there from 1965. He wrote that one when he was returned on tour from a UK tour that were from the album Highway 61 Revisited. There we are. And Jimi Hendrix also covered that later in 1967. Great tracks there. An icon of the 60s. There you are. And before that was Day Tripper from the Beatles from 1966 from the album Yesterday and Today, UK number one and the seventh highest selling single of the 1960s and the Christmas number one in 1965. Always little fun facts. Anyway, we are going now to 1962 with Green Onions. Yes, Green Onions, we just want them, don't we? Not red ones, just green ones.

absolutely gorgeous track there from Etta James from 1960, from the album On Second Time Around, and an unforgettable classic there from Etta James, from the release on Argo Records. Now, I promise you something for everyone on Salt Times Radio this evening. Then there is plenty of 60s. Well, we're leaving the 60s in a moment, going into the 70s. Thank you. You've just joined us. What time is it? It's just coming up to 20 past 6 UK time. We're going into the 70s after this one. This one from Stevie Wonder from 1968, from the 10th studio album on Motown Records, and just 18 years old he was with this one. When he established himself as one of Motown's consistent hit makers. Well, the rest is history, really, isn't it? This is For Once in My Life from Stevie Wonder. We're going to the 70s after this.

inspired by Led Zeppelin and the surprise of the massive success it gives and changed Peter Frampton's life. Great track there, and one going into the 70s. What a great tune. Hope you are enjoying the track so far on Salt Towns Radio. I'm Jess Nightingale, and this is Throwback Sounds, doing what it says on the tin. So every show I do is always something different for your ears. Hope you are enjoying them so far anyway. Hope your Monday is going well. Where are we going now? We are in the 70s now, going to 1979 from Crown Heights Affair, Dance Lady Dance, from the album Dreaming a Dream, the best of, and a dance floor anthem it is.

endless classics there. So, Emotions from Samantha Sang from 1977, featuring the Bee Gees. Well, the Bee Gees wrote that. That's the thing with the 70s. There are classic hits, classic disco classics as well. Well, anyway, sorry about that little mishap before. You see, you never know what's going to happen with live radio. Well, in the name and the words of Forrest Gump, life is like a box of chocolates. You never know what you're going to get. It's definitely live every Monday. I can guarantee it. Anyway, where are we going? We're going with this one from Tina Rainfold from 1976. The German version became a hit in 1976 and the English version had a hit in Australia in 1977. This is one I remember from Radio Luxembourg, one of my favourite little radio stations growing up as a kid. I love this track. A great 70s classic.

sound with such emotion. Evil Element there from 1977. I miss those years, the 70s, I really do. That was my fourth album. Yeah, I miss the 70s when, you could go to the corner shop as a little kiddie and you could go and buy yourself a 2.5p lucky bag. There you are. And it would last the whole week. Kids of today will not know a thing what you're talking about when you mention those 2.5p's. Anyway, that's the 70s for you. That's the 70s. We're sticking in the 70s now. Where are we going? We're going to 1978, a classic. You may remember this guy from, a sitcom called Just Good Friends. And I absolutely love that one. It stayed at number 3, top 20 hit in the UK. But he is best known for Vince Pinner in the love story sitcom Just Good Friends. I still love it. It's Dancing with the Captain with Paul Nicholas.

Girl there from Jimmy James and the Vagabonds from 1975. From the album You Don't Stand a Chance If You Can't Dance. There we go. The Vagabonds. Such a cool name there from the 70s. Anyway, and before that was, oh, I can't remember now. Oh gosh, this Monday, a typical Monday. Anyway, I hope you are enjoying the track so far. We're coming up to the second hour here of Throwback Sounds, journeying through the decades, 60s, right the way through to the 80s. I can promise you there is something here for everyone, some great tracks coming up. I'm sure one of them you will like, one of them you may dislike. Anyway, this is going into 1976, co-written with Barry Mann and from the Endless Flight album, the B-side to this single, I Hear Laughter. I wonder if they're laughing at me. I hope not. Anyway, there's a Leo Sayer and How Much Love.

Tiffany, right there for you from the 70s. Wow, what a track. What a track from Randy Bachman. Although he returned to the band on many occasions, it was the last to feature lead guitarist on this track, The Guess Who. Wow, from the 6th studio album. I told you there was something here for everyone, didn't I? Anyway, this time is coming up to 6 minutes past seven on this Monday evening. Getting dark and dreary out there. I don't like these dark evenings. Where's summer? We're only like a few weeks away from it and we're already fed up with it. Anyway, where are we going now? We're going with a little bit of cheesy tunes now with this one. One you may like, one you may hate. That's what the trouble with cheese is. From 1977. It was a top 10 hit, of course. Well, this is Mary Wilson, and that's what I call cheesy tunes. Telephone Man.

my number was, I got a ding-a-ling, singing, hey, lolly, lolly, hey, lolly, lolly, hey, lolly, lolly, just doing my thing.

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Music from the 60s to the noughties. Different show every time.

a bit of Earth, Wind and Fire from one star to another from 1979 from the beautiful album I Am. Hope you are enjoying the track so far. And before that was Dollar from Shooting Star, from also from 1979, from the album Shooting Stars. Five of the nine tracks on the album were all written by Dollar's David Van Day and Teresa Bizarre, both still going strong and making music still. Well, apart from David Van Day, I'm not sure what he's doing. I think he has a burger bar somewhere in Brighton, I think. I could be wrong. There we are. Anyway, we are stepping out of the 70s now and going into the 80s with one last track. This is from Andy Williams from 1973. Andy Williams made this song trying to figure out how he could step away from other artists that made other songs popular. It's a beautiful song and one that closing the 70s as we go into the 80s. Enjoy this. I'll be back after this.

there from 1984. Going into the 80s now. I hope you are. I hope you're still there anyway. I hope you're still joining us. I hope you haven't gone anywhere where we are. 1984. And also it was reached number 14 in the UK charts. And this was re-released for her 1998 album. There we are. Great Jennifer Rush there. Beautiful woman. And one of those icons of the 80s. We are definitely into the 80s now. Well, where was it, the 80s? Stay-pressed trousers, perms, cans of hair lacquer. And that was just the men, wasn't it? That was just for the men. Anyway, enough about that. Right, where are we going? We go now to 1983 from the album Standing in the Light, another one of Level 42's greatest tracks.

He doesn't sound right. Well, getting married is very a good idea, does he? Godly and Green from 1981, from the second single from their album, Ismism. I hope I pronounced that right. And the single peaked at number 7 in the charts in 1981. Well, I hope you have enjoyed the tracks so far on this evening's Throwback Sounds, 60s going through to the 80s. What have we got coming after me? Stay tuned. We've got great shows coming up. We have Joe Waring coming up after me from 8 till 10. And tomorrow, after the bake-off, you can go straight to the bar for the Rigsters Metal Bar. So join him for that. And Elaine's Latin Grooves on Wednesday, 7 till 9. But in the meantime, where are we going? We go now to 1986, featuring backing vocals with Jackie Graham and Ruby Turner on this track. I didn't know that till today. There we are. Learn something new every day. Every day is a school day. This is Sing Our Own Song from UB40.

Rabbits, an 80s classic, one of my favourites there, Man Eater. They should put that song for Halloween, I think. She only comes out at night. Ooh, there we are. Anyway, where are we going? Just a quarter of an hour left. Doesn't time fly when you're having fun? I've really enjoyed playing these tracks this evening. They've evoked a lot of memories for me, and I hope they have for you too. Anyway, this one, not one I've played yet, I don't think, on any of the shows. This is 1983 from Marillion. It reached number 16 on the UK charts, and from the album A Script for a Jester's Tear, the band's biggest singles chart success prior to 1985. I absolutely love this. I heard this on the radio the other day, and I thought, I wonder if that's in my library. I'm going to play it here on Salt Towns Radio. Enjoy this.

Orange Jack Attack, Nightbirds there, from 1984. Wow, it's come up to the end of the show. Wow, what am I going to do after this? I don't know. Maybe it fits in some more tracks for next week's show. I don't know where we're going, but well, we don't know what sort of show it's going to be. But I hope you can join me anyway. 6 till 8, don't be late. Look out for Joe Warren's show after me and some great music coming up. So I will leave you one last track, and this is from 1984, one of my absolute favourites, and a reminder of people that, well, come into our lives and go. So thank you for joining me. Thank you for being here and for listening in too. Thanks for popping in. I will see you next Monday, 6 to 8. Don't be late. Bye for now. This is Friends and Amy Stewart.

Listening to the best radio station on the planet. What we're going to do right now is go back. Way back. Back in time. It's the 60s all over again.

Yes, from 1968, Barry Ryan and Eloise. Hello and good evening and welcome. My name is Joe Waring, as he always is, because that is my name and that's my catchphrase. Well, what are we doing in the shows tonight? Well, we've got 60s and 70s and we're featuring male and female singers. We're starting off with the male singers at the moment. Of course, that was Barry Ryan. This is Stevie Wonder.

0: Ah, yes, the sounds of Mr. Marvin Gaye and... Marvin Gaye? No, that wasn't. Marvin Gaye is coming on next. That was Mr. Stevie Wonder. And Uptight and Everything is All Right.
1: Here's another song you've been trying to forget.
0: Speaking of Stevie Wonder and Marvin Gaye, here is Marvin Gaye. He heard it through the grapevine.

0: Oh yes, the fabulous Jimi Hendrix and Purple Haze.
1: And now, let's slow down the moon.
0: With Otis Redding, sitting on the dock of the bay.

Ah, yes, Mr. Otis Redding, and sitting on the dock of the bay. If you have just joined us, welcome. My name is Joe Waring, because it always is, because that is my name. We're featuring male and female singers. We've done a lot of male singers at the moment. We've got about a couple more before we go into the lady singers from the 60s. And then we're going to have the hour of 70s.

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Aretha Franklin and Little Respect.

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It's Dusty Springboks.

0: wearing, because that's his name. And it always is.
1: Yeah, absolutely. It's always his name.
2: Yeah, Joe Waring. That's my name. It always is.
3: I'm a tiger. I'm a tiger.
2: It's live, folks. I'm a tiger. Things aren't working out the way they should do.
3: I'm a tiger. I'm a
2: it proves tiger. We're live, doesn't it?
3: I'm

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The sound of Petula Clark. Yes, it was. Oh, right, space, the final frontier. Captain Kirk's got three ears. He's got the left ear, the right ear, and the final frontier.

0: Oh, yes, Diana Ross and the Supremes, of course, and Reflections.
1: His name is Joe Waring, because it always is, because that's his name.

Ah, yes, Mary Wells. And she's into My Guy. Okay, it's about time we had some warm weather, don't you? It's time we had a heat wave. Oh!

Yes, 1963, Martha and the Vandellas, or Martha Reeves and the Vandellas, and Heatwave. One of her earlier hits before Jimmy Mack and Third Finger Left Hand. And speaking of Third Finger Left Hand,

0: Ah, yes, of course. Third finger, left hand, often played at weddings wherever you go. Okay, we've had our 60s tunes of male and female singers. Now it's time for those 70s tunes for male and female singers.
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0: Here's Stevie.

Ah, yes, the fabulous Stevie Wonder from 1973 with Superstition. Yes, we're featuring male singers to begin with on our 70s session. Do you remember this one by Andy Kim? It's called Rock Me Gently from 1974. Enjoy.

Oh yes, this is Mr. Curtis Mayfield from 1970 and Move On Up. Now this next particular band, Python Lee Jackson, In a Broken Dream, featured a very famous singer, worldwide singer he is now, but then he was just getting started. You know who it is, don't you? As soon as he starts singing, you'll know exactly who I'm on about.

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1: Yeah, Breaker 19, this here's a rubber duck. You got a copy on me, Big Ben, come on. Yeah, 10-4, Big Ben, for sure, for sure. By golly, it's clean, clear to Flagtown, come on. Yeah, it's a big 10-4 there, Big Ben. Yeah, we definitely got the front door, good buddy. Mercy sakes alive, looks like we got us a convoy.
2: It was the dark of the moon on the 6th of June in a Kenworth pulling logs. Cab over Pete with a reefer on and a Jimmy hauling hogs. We is heading for Bear on I-10 about a mile out of Shaky Town. I says, Pigpen, this here's a rubber duck and I'm about to put the hammer down.

0: this here's a duck, and you want to back off them hogs? 10-4, about 5 miles or so. 10, roger, them hogs is getting intense up here.
1: By the time we got into Tulsa Town, we had 85 trucks in all. But they's a roadblock up on the Cloverleaf, and them bears is wall to wall. Yeah, them smokies as thick as bugs on a bumper. They even had a bear in the air. I says, calling all trucks, this here's the duck. We about to go a-hunting

0: Pigpen. Negatory, Pigpen. You're still too close. Yeah, them hawks are starting to close up my sinuses. Mercy sakes, you better back off another 10.
1: Well, we rolled up Interstate 44 like a rocket sled on rails. We tore up all of our swindle sheets and left them setting on the scales. By the time we hit that shy town, them bears was getting smart. They'd brought up some reinforcements from the Illinois National Guard. There's armored cars, tanks, jeeps, and rigs of every size. Yeah, them chicken coops was full of bears, and choppers filled the skies. Well, we shot the line, we went for broke, with 1,000 screaming trucks and 11 long-haired friends of Jesus in a chartreuse microbus.
0: Hey, rubber duck to Sodbuster, come on there, you have 10-4 Sodbuster. Listen, you want to put that microbus in behind that suicide jockey? Yeah, he's hauling dynamite, and he needs all the help he can get.
1: Well, we laid a strip for the Jersey Shore and prepared to cross the line. I could see the bridge was lined with bears, but it didn't have a doggone dime. I says, Pigpen, this here's a rubber duck. We just ain't a gonna pay no toll. So we crashed the gate doing 98. I says, let them truckers

0: Arsenal wants me to them hogs out there for sure. Well, mercy sakes, good buddy. We're going to back on out here, so keep the bugs off your glass and the bears off your field.
1: Yes, she had a few tunes there for you. Had Curtis Mayfield, Move On Up, Python Ray Jackson featuring Rod Stewart in The Broken Dream, James Taylor, Fire and Rain, and C.W. McCall from the film Convoy.
2: I was born and raised down in Alabama on a farm way back up in the woods. I was so ragged that folks used to call me Patches. Papa used to tease me about it, cause deep down inside he was hurt cause he'd done all he could. My papa was a great old man. I can see him with a shovel in his hand. See, education he never

Oh yes, the sounds of Clarence Carter from 1970 and Patches. Yes, we're featuring male singers and in groups as well, if they've got a predominant voice from the actual group. Male singers from the 1970s, and two more to go, and then we'll have some lady singers or female singers from the 1970s. But in the meantime, speaking of CB radio, this was sort of a CB radio song, wasn't it? More of a taxi song, really.

Driver 67, and it was called Car 67. One more tune, and then the ladies are coming.

0: goodbye, yes, farewell to a lonely sound, the sound of Jimmy Ruffin. Right, it's time for the ladies of the 70s. And while I was thinking about it, I was getting very hungry and I decided to boil some eggs. Yes, I boiled some eggs and you had a soft egg. And then I gave one to Bonnie Tyler. You know what she said?
1: It's a heartache. Nothing but a heartache.
0: All right, I'll cook it different next time.

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It's a heartache, or it's a hard egg. Sorry, Bonnie. The late great Bonnie Tyler, and it's a heartache. Oh, it's time to bring a circus feel to the show.

0: 1991. If I remember correctly, that was a Eurovision Song Contest entry on that one.
1: The best music across the decades now.
0: Clout. And Substitute.

Oh yes, Clout and Substitute. Now what year was that now? It was I think it was about 1978. Here's that record that fades up really slowly. It was in Saturday Night Fever, the instrumental bit of it was anyway. Marshall Hayne. And they're dancing in the sea.

0: Only You Can. Remember that one from Fox? She had one of those strange voices, didn't she? Yes, she did.
1: His name. His name is Joe Waring, because that's his name, and it always is.
2: Absolutely. It's always his name.

Oh yes, that electric violin at the end. Sugar Me from Lindsay DePore. She was a famous writer and singer from the 70s. That was 1972. She also had a hit with Won't Somebody Dance With Me. And there was a famous DJ's voice on that particular tune, and that was Mr. Ed Stewpot Stewart. And he used to have the Radio 1 program called Children's Choice, and then he

0: Oh yes, guys and dolls, and there's a whole lot of loving coming on. Well, here comes my last tune of this evening. Hope you've enjoyed the music and had a good time tonight. My name has been Joe Waring, because it always is, because that is my name. And I'll be back on Friday night between 9 and 11pm with my Anything Goes radio show. So until next time, a very good night and good love to you all. Bye bye.
1: Hey, you know, everybody's talking about the good old days, right? Everybody, the good old days, the good old days. 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But why don't we try to remember?

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0: 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How are you? All right.
1: 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Love from
0: Tony. 2 hours of your favourite love songs on this fabulous radio station. Can you handle it? Can you? I think you probably could. Let's start off with Christopher Cross, Criss Cross to his friends, and Arthur's theme.

0: So I hope you've been well since last time we spoke on this fabulous radio station. Are you okay? Are you enjoying life at the moment? Are you keeping cool if it's too hot and warm if it's too cold? Yeah.
1: Hey, say, wait a minute.
0: What?
1: Where are you going with that suitcase?
0: I'm not going anywhere.
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0: is Love from Tony on your favourite radio station every week with Love from Tony songs just for you. We had The Main Ingredients and I Just Don't Want to Be Lonely. They got back together again after the suitcase episode.
1: I do love a happy ending, don't you?
0: Absolutely, we do on Love from Tony all the time. We have happy endings. And there was the Bee Gees and Love So Right. Shall we have a bit of Matt Monroe now? Why not?

0: Programs, of course, and everything I do it for you, you know, my dearest listener. This is Tony Lloyd on your favourite radio station. We've got quite a few emails with requests or dedications that have come in since the last time. If you want to do one for a future Love From Tony, just go to lovefromtony.com. That's my special portal just for you to get in touch and to listen again and to have a look around my, have a rummage around my website. Ooh. Like this one, it says, "Hi Tony, I live in Almira with my partner AD and I always listen to your show. Please can you say hi to AD?" He likes Queen, apparently. We'll try and find a Queen one for you, AD. "He's a huge fan. Please can you thank him for always being there for me, no matter what, and loving me unconditionally. I love him so much and couldn't live without him. Thank you from Helen." Beautiful. Thanks for that, Helen. More love songs in just a tick. Hang on. Love from Tony.
1: Your favourite romantic song.

I'll have a cappuccino, please. Me and Mrs. Jones, Billy Paul, I know. It's hard, isn't it? Is it? This is Tony Lloyd on your favourite radio station with loads of love songs. Hopefully your favourites as well on this fantastic radio station. Right, now, every now and again you meet somebody who's really special. And I'm going to play this especially for Annie, who's very special and probably my dearest listener. Oh, yeah. It's Barry Manilow for Annie, all the time on Love from Tony. Oh.

That's the lovely Annie Skates, For Love or Money. It's got to be love, isn't it? This is Tony Lloyd on your favourite radio station. I've got more mentions in a minute. If you'd like to get one on a future show, just go to lovefromtony.com and we'll see what we can do on a future show. Okay, thank you for those. The double dose in the next hour, two from the Corgis, no less. Some-

0: Darkness Queen, and These Are the Days of Our Lives. Hello, Tony. I enjoyed your show every week. That's all past tense. I hope you're still enjoying them. Great music. I listen back again from the webpage, which is on lovefromtony.com or on Mixcloud. I don't have any requests, but I heard you say your cat went missing. Still is, I'm afraid. I have five, and my youngest cat went missing recently for over 10 days. I was very upset, but she sailed back into the house 2 days ago. They do stress one out, but we do love them. I'm a regular listener to the show, and I really look forward to your shows every week. Kind regards, Norma in Ireland. Norma, I'm so pleased that your cat came back. Mine's still wandering around. But I've got some more sad cat news for you very shortly on the show. Love from
1: Tony. Your favourite romantic songs. Love.

0: That's Player and Baby Come Back, and of course, after they recorded that, she came back, and everybody lived happily ever after for many years after that.
1: I do love a happy ending, don't you?
0: We do. Sad news now, though, on the cat news front. Sadly, a little lion was killed on the road outside my house. Very sad. She's now buried in the garden with a headstone. She was just so lovely. She was 6 years old and really brave. So this is for her.

0: REO Speedwagon and Keep On Loving You. Is that all right? Is that acceptable? My dearest listener. This is Tony Lloyd on your favourite radio station with loads of love songs into the second hour now, which means it's time for the double dose of romance, isn't it, Annie?
1: It's Tony's double dose of romance.
0: It is, and we have two back-to-back uninterrupted by the Corgis. I have Everybody's Gotta Learn Sometime in a Moment. Very true. And to start off the double dose, If I Had You, two from the Corgis.

a double dose of romance, two back-to-back, uninterrupted, even by me, from the Corgis this week, and everybody's got to learn sometime, and If I Had You, before that. We'll have a different artist, of course, on the double dose next week here on this fabulous station. Hello, Tony, it's me again. Always nice having your regular update of 2 hours well-chosen songs, and I'm keen to listen to it regularly at my office and when driving. Please say hello to my lovely wife, Helen, and to my sweetie daughter, Carolina. She's living in Perth and a regular listener too. I'm Fernando from Macau in China. Thanks, Fernando, for that.

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Randy Crawford and Almaz. Now, if you'd like a mention on a future show, then just go to lovefromtony.com, my special portal just built for you, my dearest listener. When you do send me a message, just let me know where you're listening, because I'm nosy like that. And also, it catches me out with the pronunciations of the place names. I love that, don't you? I'm sure I mispronounced Macau or Macau. See what I mean? No offence, but it's all a bit of fun. I mean, in England, there's some amazing town names, especially in the West Country. Have a look at a map and enjoy that. This is Tony Lloyd on your favourite radio station with Love from Tony. Here's the Stylistics. Guess what? You make me feel brand new.

0: 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Oh, yeah. Facebook and YouTube and stuff. 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And also, you can have a listen to my podcasts. Now, I've got two podcasts. One called Human Stories, which is lots of interviews with fascinating people. I won't say more than that, but they're all fascinating. And Music Stories with Tony Lloyd as well. They are fascinating interviews with people in the music industry, and I know you will recognise quite a few of them. The ones that you can't recognise are equally interesting because they're maybe people who are trying to make it in the music world. And that's the whole point of Music Stories. So to give them a little bit of publicity, because they can use the interview on their own socials and websites and stuff like that for free. Yeah, I don't make any money out of it. It costs me money, actually. But it's after being in the music world for about 50 years, you'd never guess that, would you? I'm still practicing. Then it's the best thing I can think of doing, you know, to help people in the music world get along with their careers and stuff. 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Love from Tony.
1: Your favourite romance.

What a lovely love song that is. Mark Anthony, My Baby You, especially for Annie. There's a message in there, you know. Sorry about that. It's Tony Lloyd on your favourite radio station. Shall we have a little bit of Westlife? Shall we? Shall we? Okay. Here they come.

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This is Tony Lloyd, every week with loads of love songs on your favourite radio station right here. Don't forget, there's even better shows, it says here, after mine on this station, so stay tuned, won't you? And Love From Tony will be back, of course, the same time next week, if not before. 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Okay, Susie has been in touch through lovefromtony.com. She said, "Hi, love the show. Please can you say hi to my fiancé Paul? We listen every week in London. Love you very much," is the message to you, Paul, from Susie. And Brenda is in Australia listening there. And she says, "Love the show, Tony. Please say hi to Dave and send him all my love. He's fabulous." Of course I will.

0: That's Stevie Nicks. And has anyone ever written anything for you? I'm sure they have. Lurching towards the end of another Love from Tony. I just don't know where the time goes. Do you? I hope you've enjoyed the romantic music on this station, on this program. Don't forget that Love from Tony will be back at the same time next week. And if you'd like to listen again, then of course you can at lovefromtony.com. You're very welcome, my dearest listener. Love from Tony.
1: Your favourite romantic songs. Love from Tony.

0: Tony. Just behave yourself.
1: Okay, sorry. George Michael, Kissing a Fool, almost it for another Love from Tony. Thank you so much for listening. It's really appreciated. Stay tuned to this show too, and stay tuned to this station as well, because we've got some great programs coming up for you. And Love from Tony, of course, will be back at the same time next week. 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My dearest listener, you take care. I'll leave you with Michael Jackson and Sada Garrett.

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1: Let's move on with the Jackie Wilson classic, but not by Jackie Wilson. He got revamped back up by the band called Darts in the 70s. So we'll have that one. So Darts,

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1: From Matt and John Holmes. And she's gone. Don't know where she's gone, but she's just gone.
2: By gum, these songs make me remember to an hour, lad.

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This one from Poison. It's called Every Rose Has Its Thorn. Ideally, we should play. What is it after this one? Eurythmics, Thorn in My Side. We're not going to do so, don't worry about it. Yes, on the Poison, and this one's called Every Rose Has a Thorn.

from David McWilliams, and this one's called Can I Get There by Candlelight. Well, it just depends how big your candle is and how far you're going. Because if your candle goes out, you won't be able to make it with candlelight. But there again, you see, you'll have to watch the video, won't you, to see how big your candle is. That sounds rude, doesn't it?

0: Mr. G, is that what you call it now? A candle? No, it's not. I'm just going by the title of the song. It's just by what I was saying. It depends how big his candle is to how far he's walking. It's just you with your dirty minds. Anyway, let's move on to some more memorable moments with Mr. G. That will be a memorable moment, won't it? I just said.
1: You're listening to Mr. G's Memorable Moments.
2: Please play me an.

0: No, man, I just want one, man. I'm tired of all this, man. I just want one girl.
1: Say, yo, what's up, baby? Yo, let me have two of those Heineken. Yeah, like that.
0: Yo, thank you, man.
1: So anyway, man, what I'm saying is, all these hundreds in here, you can't find you one. You know, I want.